0: Fronte and Accidentally Kelly Street. And haven't heard that one for a while, and rather good. Here is Ephesians 6, verse 13. Therefore, take up the whole armour of God, that you may be able to withstand in the evil day, and having done all to stand.
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0: Eat to Breathe and Banks. Today is the 16th of July, and it is also Get to Know Your Customer Day for all the business owners out there. 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And National Corn Fritters Day for all us out there in the middle of winter. 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

0: 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I'm so looking forward to sharing some of my old songs from Parachute Band days. Keep the fire burning. 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
7: In this bulletin, Iran threatening to cut off more supply routes and a new bill proposed to protect babies. With the details, I'm Naomi Millam. Iran is threatening to close off other regional and gas export channels as the standoff over the Strait of Hormuz intensifies. Maritime security expert Jennifer Parker has told Channel 9 there is a threat that Tehran and its allies could escalate the conflict horizontally.
8: Some of the way that oil is getting out of the Persian Gulf right now is that Saudi Arabia has a pipeline piping it down to the Red Sea and then shipping it out through the Bab el-Mandeb and the Gulf of Aden. If the Houthis start striking ships around there, we will see a reduced impact on oil supplies globally.
7: The United States has reinstated its blockade of Iranian ports and carried out a round of daylight strikes on Iranian military targets. A new bill to protect babies born alive is expected to be tabled in the House of Representatives next month. Nationals MP Lou O'Brien has given notice that he'll introduce the bill, which is seconded by another Nationals member, Alison Penfold. The proposed law would ensure that any child born alive during an abortion receives proper medical care or treatment. Currently, there is no federal law to protect these babies after previous private members' bills stalled. PayPal shares have surged nearly 17% following reports of a takeover bid by rival processor Stripe and Advent International. A $53 billion offer would see both buyers take an equal stake in PayPal rather than breaking up the platform. None of the companies have commented. A global shortage of radiologists is causing chaos at Queensland cancer screening clinics. The Wesley Breast Clinic in Brisbane has reportedly been forced to turn some patients away as a result. Regional areas are feeling the impacts the most, with just 12% of all radiologists located outside of major cities. Victoria's top cop, Mike Bush, has intervened in a dramatic arrest in Melbourne CBD. Madeleine Burke reports.
9: 3AW was told the Chief Commissioner was driving past officers trying to pin down a man in a high-risk arrest. The force has since confirmed Mike Bush and his security detail happened to be on Queen Street at around 6 yesterday morning when they saw officers struggling to arrest a man who was reportedly armed with a knife. They say the armed man ran from police and refused to comply, even after being tasered. He was eventually taken to the ground by officers including Mike Bush and his security detail. Police found a chisel on the man, who was taken to hospital for assessment.
7: To sport, English hearts have been broken right around the world following two Lionel Messi assists in 7 minutes in the FIFA World Cup semi-final, Argentina winning 2-1 to book a place in the final against Spain. That's the latest news and sport. I'm Naomi Millam.
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5: Partly cloudy day today, slight chance of a shower. Wind south to southeasterly, 25 to 35 k's an hour. Looking ahead to the next few days, tomorrow and across the weekend, partly cloudy. Tops around about 17 to 19 degrees. Today, we're heading towards an expected top of 17 degrees and heading towards an overnight low of 9.
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It was just two lovers sitting in the car, listening to Blonde, falling for each other. Pink and orange skies, feeling super childish. No Donald Glover, missed call from my mother.

we were just two lovers. 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Radio on blast, make the moment last. She got solar power. 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She knew.

0: Lenny Kravitz and Are You Gonna Go My Way? Well, we are going forward, and we are going forward right now into our riddle for today. Where do bedtime books sleep? 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If you've got a bedtime book, they go to sleep too. Where do bedtime books sleep?
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4: 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This is Russ Matthews with God in 60 Seconds. 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

0: 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It is Mark here with you this morning as we make our way towards lunchtime. Keep trying. Here is our riddle for today, along with the answer. Where do bedtime books sleep? The answer is under their covers. That's a funny one, isn't it? I hope.
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5: Once upon a time, there was a prince who was a master archer. He was so good, he believed he was the finest archer in the world. One day, he came across a barn with painted targets along the entire side of the barn. There was a single arrow in the dead centre in every target on the side of the barn. He saw a young boy standing outside the barn and he asked the boy, "Who is this master archer that shot all these targets?" "It was me," said the boy, and the prince demanded that he show him his skills. The boy grabbed his arrow, he took aim, and the boy hit the side of the barn, far away from any of the targets. Then the boy ran into the barn. He emerged with a brush and a can of paint. He painted a solid circle around the arrow he'd just shot, then two more circles to form a target. "That's how I do it," said the boy. "First I shoot the arrow, then I paint the target." Many people are living their lives just shooting off without any direction, no clear plan. Author Robert Shuler says, "If we plan to fail, we fail to plan." Let's make sure that we're aiming clearly at the call that God's placed in our heart. The Bible says without vision, people perish. What's God's vision for your life? Are you heading in the right direction? Let's make sure we hit the target that's set out before us. I'm Matt Prater. For more, go to historymakers.tv.
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0: 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I'm so looking forward to sharing some of my old songs from Parachute Band days. 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My journey and testimony. After years of abuse, rejection, and searching for my identity, I found myself living a double life. And all things new.
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5: 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When you're looking for your dream home, leverage John's passion for real estate and understanding of the local market and turn your dreams into reality.
6: In this bulletin, Australians caught up in a medical cyber breach and experts concerned about high blood pressure in children. With the details, I'm Naomi Millam. Personal and medical information of Australians has been exposed in a cyber breach which hit a chain of GP and skin clinics across the country. Partnered Health has released a statement saying immediate action was taken when they became aware a malicious actor had accessed its system. Tech expert Trevor Long has told Channel 9 it's an uncertain time for those affected as they wait to learn exactly what's been accessed.
7: The concern for people here is that there's no guarantee yet what the hackers have, and there is genuinely concern from the company involved that those patient records. So think about what you were treated for, what you were referred to, the clinics you might have been referred to, the medication you've been given.
6: The Liberals are considering gender quotas as the party seeks to win back support after consecutive federal election losses. A discussion paper has been sent to rank and file members, urging them to consider how to make the organisation fit for purpose in the 21st century. The document warns the party is struggling to connect with younger and multicultural voters and faces a severe gender imbalance. Health experts are endorsing new guidelines recommending children to have blood pressure checks from as young as 7. Research shows up to 44,000 Australian children are living with undetected stage 2 high blood pressure. The Heart Foundation's Professor Gary Jennings says we can't ignore the early warning signs of cardiovascular damage.
8: Once you sit on a trajectory and get older, they're the people that later on have significant risk factors and then are more likely to have heart problems in middle age.
6: High blood pressure in children often has no symptoms. Queensland researchers will be using state-of-the-art sonar equipment to produce a detailed map of the seafloor along Australia's east coast. 5 teams are setting sail on a CSIRO research vessel today. James Cook University research student Catherine Wang will be on board and says they're wanting to better understand what lies down below.
9: This will help us to understand what's happening with our ecosystem in terms of the marine life and the marine environment. This will help us also to plan and manage our marine protected parks and areas.
6: The team will make their way from Hobart to Brisbane over the next week. To NRL, Jerome Luai has spoken for the first time since being told he's no longer wanted at the Tigers next year, admitting he was shocked but he understands the decision. LIV golfer John Rahm is the latest high-profile player to support the idea of a major being played in Australia. And football won't be coming home for England after Argentina snatched a 2-1 FIFA semi-final win. That's the latest news and sport. I'm Naomi Millam.
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4: Partly cloudy day today, slight chance of a shower, wind south to southeasterly, 25 to 35 k's an hour. Looking ahead to the next few days, tomorrow and across the weekend, partly cloudy, tops around about 17 to 19 degrees. Today, we're heading towards an expected top of 17 degrees and heading towards an overnight low of 9.
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0: Leonardo Bright, and Even When I'm Sleeping. It is Mark here with you this afternoon. Hope it is going well for you. Today is the 16th of July, and celebrity birthdays for today. You can't forget this great player. That is tennis player Margaret Court having a birthday. She is 84 and number one player in the world. Long time ago, I think it was early 1970s, considered one of the greatest in history, and she has her own healing ministry, I believe, in Perth. And also this guy, former Bronco, played for Australia and also State of Origin, Wendell Saylor, having a birthday. He is 52 and also played a bit of rugby union.
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0: by Sebastian, and maybe, not maybe, but in fact right now, in our impossible question for today. And the question is this: France has more of these than any other countries in the world. What is it? Well, France has got a lot of stuff, a lot of great food, the Eiffel Tower. They've got a lot of very good football players, but France has more of these than any other countries in the world. What is it?
1: Have you ever looked up at the night sky and wondered how everything came to be?
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0: Alexander Pappas and A Beautiful Life. We've all got one of these, and here is our impossible question along with the answer for today. Question was, France has more of these than any other country in the world. What is it? The answer is time zones. France has more time zones than any other country in the world. Well, we have daylight saving here where, you know, down there in the border, those people in New South Wales, when they go 1 hour forward in summertime. Apparently, France has 13 different time zones spread across the country. I don't know why, but that is a lot. What I do know is coming your way, I'll move way for Cam and the Daily. His time zone when he's in here after one. I'll catch you again tomorrow, Friday, end of the working week. Bye for now.
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1: 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Trusted for professionalism and care.
4: In this bulletin, the rise of AI prompting the government to examine copyright laws, and the AFP clears a Queensland MP of electoral fraud. With more, I'm Jaden James. The Prime Minister says Australia's copyright laws will be examined as part of the government's AI changes. Labor has unveiled a set of national standards to regulate how the nation manages the growth of artificial intelligence. AI companies will need to seek permission from Australian creatives to use their work in training new models. Anthony Albanese has told the ABC the legislation must be watertight to protect artists' intellectual property.
5: This is about our sovereignty. It is about our control. And people's creativity is, of course, their property, effectively. And if you have property used without consent and without payment, then that is a form of theft.
4: The Coalition has criticised the AI plan, arguing it risks creating more bureaucracy. BHP has revealed record iron ore production results just hours before hundreds of workers go on strike. The mining giant ended the financial year having produced almost 265 million tonnes of iron ore across its WA operations and one mine in Brazil. It's a 1% lift from the previous year. This afternoon, workers at BHP's Pilbara port will walk off the job for 8 hours as part of their fight for a new pay deal. The strike could cost the miner up to $50 million. Queensland State MP Tim Mander has returned to work after being cleared of alleged electoral fraud. The Sport and Olympics Minister was stood down in May while the Australian Federal Police investigated the claims. He's since been cleared, with the investigation now closed. The Australian Medical Association is calling for greater collaboration with governments to address key workforce shortages. It follows revelations patients at Brisbane's Wesley Breast Clinic are being turned away from routine checks due to a shortage of radiologists. AMA Queensland spokesman Nick Yim says it's an industry-wide problem.
6: We do really need to have that workforce plan in place to know what specialties are we short and how we're going to increase those number of specialties coming into Queensland and to keep them in Queensland. Not just radiology, but it's across the whole sector. And it's really important for Queenslanders that we have the right medical workforce there.
4: Regional areas are feeling the impacts the most. In the AFL, Geelong has made 7 changes for tonight's finals defining game against St Kilda. Grian Myers and James Warple among the ins for the Cats, while Jack Henry has also been named, despite being hospitalised with a throat injury against the Giants. Footy great Matthew Lloyd says it's an incredibly important game.
7: It's like a final tonight in the AFL. We've only got 6 rounds to go. Geelong are in 9th on the ladder and St Kilda are in 10th. So the loser may slip out of the top 10. Geelong, we always expect them to be top 4, but they've lost 5 of their last 6 and aren't travelling well.
4: The Saints have recalled Hunter Clark to replace the omitted Angus Hastie. That's the latest news in sport. I'm Jaden James.
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8: Partly cloudy day today, slight chance of a shower. Wind south to southeasterly, 25 to 35 k's an hour. Looking ahead to the next few days, tomorrow and across the weekend, partly cloudy. Tops around about 17 to 19 degrees. Today, we're heading towards an expected top of 17 degrees and heading towards an overnight low of 9.
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11: What's the first thing you do when you wake up in the morning? Is it to just roll over, grab your phone and start scrolling for a little bit? Well, it reveals what has your attention, doesn't it? And there's a verse in the Bible, in Matthew chapter 6 and verse 21, reminds us that whatever we treasure the most will shape our hearts. Real simply, it says, for where your treasure is, there your heart will be also. The challenge here is to ensure that we put God above everything else. Our priorities, our decisions, and our character will begin to reflect what truly lasts when we do. 'Cause I'm ready
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11: Alrighty, well, big show lined up for you. Hello, welcome to The Daily. My name's Cam. We have got brand new, unreleased music to give you a sneak peek first listen to from Joel Vaughan, Capital Kings, and The Afters. Every single one of these songs set to drop next week, but stick with us throughout the show. We'll give you a little preview. We're getting ready for tomorrow. That's when your Artist of the Week, Natalie Lane, drops her brand new song called Big World. We're going to hear from her a little bit later, talking about the response that she's had to her music so far. And we'll play one of her songs called The Long Way. But now more than ever, I believe, as a society and culture, we're hanging on to hope. We've got so many things that are just clamoring for our attention. We're juggling all sorts of pressures. There's uncertainty and there's a lot of noise in our headspace. So artists that bring hope to us every day through their songs have a really interesting perspective on life. We're going to hear from Lloyd Nix. We had the chance to hear what he had to say about this idea, and we'll tune into that conversation next at The Daily.
0: A voice for hope.
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1: Welcome to Something We Found. Sam and then Andrew as well. This river is flowing with God and then showing he's filling our hearts from the well. From Gympie to Rome then Dubai. It's simply the calling to find that God wasn't bored or then lonely when 4 minutes all it was for him at time.
2: To talk.

Are you tuning into The Daily? It's Cam here with you. We are living in a culture today where every single one of us is juggling pressure, uncertainty, and a whole stack of noise. Now, artists like Lloyd Nix are finding that hope isn't just welcome, it's actually needed. He's given us some incredible songs, like his current single, A Little More.

0: We had the opportunity to hear from Lloyd, who's become known for music that carries hope without losing its edge. Lloyd, you write songs that carry hope without kind of sounding preachy. Why do you think listeners, mainstream and Christian, anybody really, respond so strongly to that?
1: Listen, we live in a world where everybody wants to be loud and right, but nobody wants to be humble and sit down and listen. And I think that's what my music is. It's not preachy. My music is a place for conversations to be had. They're safe places for people to be seen, heard, and known. And I think that's what makes them resonate. They don't ostracize or to make people feel ashamed of who they are. But they show the humanness in all of us and that we're all longing and searching for something.
0: Do you see a growing appetite for songs that lift people up, regardless of the genres or the labels that we want to put on them?
1: I absolutely believe that there is a growing appetite for songs that lift up people. Every day we get online and we see people arguing more than having true conversations. And I believe that there is a growing appetite for all of that arguing and that bickering to stop, that we can find some type of common ground and to have real conversations.
0: I'm sure you've had many, but have you ever had a moment where someone has told you that your music has given them hope, helped them through something? And how did that shape your perspective on this?
1: If I'm being honest, it's not a day that goes by that I don't receive some type of message or comment where somebody is telling me that my music helped them through something. Honestly, it's humbling because only if they knew the pain and the struggle that I've been through to write some of these songs. It's humbling that those moments are being used to help someone else. And it's kind of crazy. I wish that I could go back to those moments where I'm wondering why and just tell myself, hold on, there's always a reason behind everything that you go through.
0: Lloyd, this whole idea of hope can really be a driving narrative for many of the songs that are written and produced today. So how do you keep it authentic rather than feeling like it's got to be super polished and perfect and maybe a little cliche?
1: I think we can often fall into the habit of overthinking. And I think sometimes the first thought is the best thought because you didn't have time to clean it up. And that is one of the greatest tools that you can use when keeping hope authentic rather than polished or cliche.

0: next. He's a thoughtful, softly spoken artist with a voice that resonates across genres and many different audiences. You tune into The Daily.
1: The Daily with Cam, a voice for hope.

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0: few. So it's been a real positive for me.
1: That's awesome. Thank you so much for sharing. And it just reinforces just a difference that hope makes in our lives. And, you know, by tuning into the radio and the songs that Lloyd's talking about, that you're talking about, Caroline, they truly do make a difference. So thanks for sharing your insight with us. All right, still to come, music from Joel Vaughan. 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

0: You tune into The Daily. Coming up next, I'll give you a first listen to a brand new song from Joel Vaughan. We'll cover this off at the news desk after we log into the randomizer.
1: Like right now, I'm going to mix things up a little bit.
0: Alrighty, so as we log into the computer here in the studio, it's going to select the next song for us to listen to on the show. It could be a deep cut, it could be a big hit, it could be absolutely anything based on the search criteria and the data that we're about to type in. So today, the 16th of January, is the 197th day of the year. It's wild. And on the third Thursday of every quarter, so January, April, July being today, and October, we celebrate Get to Know Your Customers Day. So, you know that feeling when you walk into the cafe or your favorite local shop where the owner, they just greet you by name and they know exactly what you need and what you love? Well, this is the personalized touch that's at the heart of Get to Know Your Customers Day. Very special occasion, encouraging businesses to deepen their understanding of the people that they serve. Feels good, doesn't it, when you walk in, they go, yep, Cam, Long Black, yep, you know it. All right, so let's see. Yeah, that's my coffee order, Long Black. All righty, so let's see what the randomizer's going to do with Get to Know Your Customers Day on the 16th of July. All right, here we go. All right, appropriate in title from the band Stars Go Dim. It's called You Know Me Better. Love it. Let's do it at The Daily.

0: 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All right, happy Thursday. 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
0: Joel Vaughan has some new music on the way. He says, I have a brand new song. It's called Like God Does. If you need a summer pump-up anthem, it's America, remember, with a reminder to love one another, then this is your song. He says, I can't wait to share it with you.

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12: 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It reminds me of the story in the Bible where a lady breaks an alabaster jar of expensive perfume over Jesus' feet. There were those present who saw this as a terrible waste and missed seeing it for what it truly was, an act of worship. And Jesus affirms the woman's actions. A lavish outpouring is never wasted. It's true worship.
11: Carl Faze for DailyNudge.org.
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0: Still to come on The Daily, brand new music from Capital Kings. Give you a first listen to the brand new song with Geo that they're planning on dropping next week. We'll cover this off at the news desk. Also, we got another look at your artist of the week, Natalie Lane.
1: Take me down the long way if that's where I'm meant to be.
0: As she readies for the release of a big new song tomorrow called Big World, that's the start of a bold new chapter. It's a new sound. She's going to go. Lots of horns and strings, almost got a bit of a big band feel to it, if you will. We're going to hear her talk about this song called The Long Way. Also, something to ponder and to think about. We've got our daily thought, lots still to come.
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3: In this bulletin, GP clinics hit by a cyber attack, a drop in house auction listings and hostilities continuing in the Strait of Hormuz. Good afternoon, I'm Jaden James. Experts are asking why it took 3 weeks for patients to be notified about a cyber breach of a network of GP and skin cancer clinics. Partnered Health has been contacting those affected and has acknowledged that personal and medical information may have been exposed. The healthcare provider says it has notified relevant government agencies and is working to identify exactly what information has been stolen. There has been a significant drop in auction listings as the property market in Australia cools. Catality data shows auctions now make up just over 30% of new listings, compared to almost 45% 6 months ago. Head of research Jared Berg expects that means properties will likely spend more time on the market.
4: Particularly if the price that a vendor is looking for doesn't kind of meet what the market expectations are. So we're already starting to see time on market drifting gradually higher, and that's something that's likely to continue in the short term.
3: Real estate experts say Melbourne's lowest auction clearance rate in 5 years shows investors' trust in bricks and mortar have been rattled by changes to negative gearing and capital gains tax. A new pay deal is expected to be put to Victorian teachers today in a bid to head off further strike action. Kiara Parker reports.
5: Teachers will protest outside Ben Carroll's office today to ramp up pressure on the Education Minister to end their pay dispute. A last-minute deal could be offered to teachers as early as today to stop plans for a 24-hour strike next Thursday. If the revised offer is accepted, it could go to a vote of the union's primary and secondary schools council tomorrow and see the walkout averted. About 35,000 teachers walked off the job in March for the first time in 13 years. Liz Walsh from Socialists in Schools says teachers won't back down.
6: This is the run-up to a state election. Clearly, we've got the Labor government where we need them, where they feel a lot of pressure.
3: Liz Walsh ending that report from Kiara Parker. Overseas, Iran says the United States and its allies must brace for the closure of all key energy routes across the Middle East as tensions in the region flare. The US Central Command carried out a fresh wave of strikes on Iran after reimposing a naval blockade on Iranian ports. Tehran says the Strait of Hormuz will remain shut until the US ends its act of aggression. In rugby, improved discipline and a strong physical presence are front of mind for the Wallabies as they prepare to take on Italy. Wallabies fly half Ben Donaldson says both are needed to deliver a drought-breaking win in Perth on Saturday.
7: We're giving away too many penalties, another yellow card on the weekend, just inviting these teams into a half. So if we can play a full 80-minute performance and, you know, really take it to them in the second half especially, I think we'll have a good night out.
3: The Wallabies have lost 9 of their past 10 games. That's the latest news in sport. I'm Jaden James.
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8: Partly cloudy day today, slight chance of a shower. Wind south to southeasterly, 25 to 35 k's an hour. Looking ahead to the next few days, tomorrow and across the weekend, partly cloudy. Tops around about 17 to 19 degrees. Today, we're heading towards an expected top of 17 degrees and heading towards an overnight low of 9.
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11: What's the first thing you do when you wake up in the morning? Is it to just roll over, grab your phone and start scrolling for a little bit? Well, it reveals what has your attention, doesn't it? And there's a verse in the Bible, in Matthew chapter 6 and verse 21, reminds us that whatever we treasure the most will shape our hearts. 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
11: All right, hey, welcome to the daily. Capital Kings are set to drop a brand new song next week with Geo. Going to give you a listen to it at the news desk very soon. Your first listen, I'm liking the direction of what they're going with. Also, your artist of the week, Natalie Lane, drops her new song tomorrow called Big World. It's got a bit of a big band feel and sound, and it's a new chapter, a bit of a new era for her music. Before we get to this tomorrow, her current single is called The Long Way. We're going to hear Natalie explain a little bit more about what that song's about and the response that she's had to her music so far. It was actually in early July, 6 years ago, that she dropped her debut album, so she's making waves already. But next, time to get you thinking with an idea for our daily thought. It's, as always, going to challenge the way that you look at the world around you. So we'll dive into it next at the Daily.
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0: 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You got Cam here. And let's get thinking.
1: Something to think about.
2: Wow, I never thought of it like that.
0: All right, one of my favorite parts of the show, around about this time every single day, we dig into an idea for our daily thought. And it's what we want to dive into today. Many climb the mountain for the world to see them. But shouldn't we climb the mountain to see the world? It's an interesting spin on it, isn't it? And I keep thinking about how often we chase the top of the mountain in life because we imagine what people will think when we get there. You picture it being success, recognition, applause, or even simply being noticed. Maybe that's natural. We all want to feel like our effort matters. But what if reaching the top isn't actually about being seen? This question makes me wonder if I've been looking in the wrong direction. Because when I imagine standing on a mountain, the most incredible part isn't that someone might be looking at me all the way up there. It's the view. It's seeing how much bigger the world is than my own worries, my ambitions, or insecurities. Maybe the climb is supposed to change my perspective, not my status. I also wonder if that's why achievements sometimes feel strangely empty. You know, you finally reach that goal, people say, hey, well done. And yet something still feels missing? Were you climbing for growth or for approval? They're not always the same thing. Climbing to see the world means that you're becoming more curious than competitive. It means letting success widen your understanding instead of feeding your ego. The higher up you go, the more humble you become because you realize how much there still is to learn. So I've been thinking about this. Perhaps the greatest reward isn't standing above everyone else, but it's seeing farther, understanding deeper, and coming back down with a heart that's bigger than when you started. So remember, many climb the mountain for the world to see them, but shouldn't we climb to see the world? It's worth thinking about, isn't it? That's your daily thought.
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2: The God life is a supernatural life. When God speaks, circumstances change, impossible battles are won and miracles happen. Walking with God involves listening to his voice and in faith, doing what he says. But what happens when God doesn't speak? When we're faced with a decision and we don't have any specific leading from God. When God doesn't speak, we do the natural common sense thing. We do what we are gifted to do. We do what we want to do within the parameters of what is wise and good. We consult people. We get busy and we get smart. We don't just sit on our hands and say, if it's God, it will happen. The God life is supernatural, but it's also natural. God has given us minds, abilities and desires that are just as much a part of his plan as miracles are. What is on your heart today? There is freedom to go do it. You see a need, you have the ability, go and do it, for the Lord is with you. Partnering with God means that we give the best of our natural selves, while he gives his best, the supernatural. This is Tanya Harris of GodConversations.com.
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Still to come on the daily, we're about to get some new music from Capital King. We'll give you a listen to this unreleased track at the moment that's set to drop next week at the news desk real soon. But we are counting down until tomorrow for the release of the new music from Natalie Lane. It's going to be the start of a new chapter with a new sound and a new era. And so we've made Natalie our artist of the week. When she last joined us on the show, it was fresh off the release of her album called All Joy. And she spoke about

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1: Take me down the long way if that's where I'm meant to be.
0: We're going to hear Natalie tell the story of this in just a moment before we hit play on it. Your artist of the week, Natalie Lane. 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

0: Next on the Daily, I'll give you a little sneak peek at an unreleased song for now. Capital Kings are planning on dropping it next week. But right now, it's time to have another look at your Artist of the Week, Natalie Lane.
1: Take me down the long way if that's where I'm meant to be.
0: It was this week, 6 years ago, that her debut album released. But tomorrow, she's launching into a bold new chapter with a new sound. It's a new era. The song is called Big World. So to ready for the start of this next chapter, we've decided to take a little bit of a look back at some of the songs that have brought us this far in Natalie's journey. And a song we're about to explore today is a song called The Long Way.
2: Hey friends, it's Natalie Lane, and this is a story behind my song called The Long Way. I was just struck recently by the fact that

0: so much of our lives are marked by waiting. We're always waiting for something, praying for something, praying for a miracle to come. And I believe we serve a God of miracles who can do a miracle in a moment. And sometimes he does it in a moment, but sometimes he takes us along these back roads to get to the miracle. And we wonder why it's taking so long. I used to think it was cruel of God to take us on those back roads and make it take longer than it could. But the longer I walk with him, I realize that maybe it's the kindness of God that takes us along those back roads sometimes, because we get to see things out there that we never would have seen. We get to know him in a way we never would have known him. So by the time we get to the destination, the thing we care about the most is actually not the destination, but it's knowing the Lord and the gift of his presence.
1: The new song Big World drops tomorrow, but in the meantime, here's what she was just talking about. The Long Way, your artist of the week, Natalie Lane at The Daily.

0: You are tuned into The Daily. Hey, it's Cam. All right, news time. Let's get over to the desk.
1: I like to get the daily news.
0: All right, following on from the release of Get Lifted. And then shortly after the song called Back to You. Capital Kings are gearing up for another new song. This one's called Praise Forever. It's unreleased at the moment, but here's a little teaser that has just emerged online.

0: 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Who's ready? That's Friday next week.
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1: 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Lord,

0: Still to come on the daily, we got brand new music from the Afters to tell you about. It's a new day, it's a new life. A new song called Eve of a Miracle, which the band say is set to drop next week. We'll give you a little bit of a listen to this at the news desk. As well as that, we're going to hear a little bit of a conversation around hope in music, how to keep it authentic and how to keep it real through Lloyd Nix, who's just recently dropped this song. We're living in a culture and society today where now more than ever, we're longing for songs that point us in the direction of hope. There's a lot of noise. There's a lot of clutter in our headspace. And sometimes it can be really difficult to know which way is up. He's got a fascinating perspective on not only his music, but music generally that brings hope to our lives. You're going to hear some of what he has to say next hour at The Daily.
1: 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Hope you can hear.
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3: In this bulletin, a Liberal MP rejecting a push for gender quotas and BHP workers set to strike. With more, I'm Jaden James. A senior Liberal MP says the party should not implement gender quotas. A discussion paper has been sent to rank-and-file members aimed at modernising the organisation after consecutive federal election losses. The document has found 33% of Liberal parliamentarians across all jurisdictions are women. Andrew Hastie says this does not mean the party should look towards gender targets.
4: I think we should have a merit-based approach. It's as simple as that. Once you start imposing quotas like the Labor Party, you kill the very idea of merit within the party, and I think that's poisonous to cohesion.
3: The discussion paper also identifies support for the Liberals is declining amongst multicultural and urban voters. The WA Premier admits today's strike action in the Pilbara is concerning. In the next hour, hundreds of workers at BHP's Port Hedland Export Terminal will walk off the job for 8 hours as part of their fight for a new pay deal. Roger Cook maintains the best way forward is reaching an agreement.
5: It is concerning, but I want these workers to get the best wages and conditions that they, working with their union, that they can get. And I want the companies to be able to get a good outcome so they can continue to be strong, profitable companies driving our economy as we do through the Pilbara.
3: It marks the first round of industrial action in the region in 4 decades. A breakthrough cancer therapy developed by Melbourne researchers that has shown an almost 100% cure rate treating solid tumours in mice will be tested in humans. The one-off cancer therapy doesn't have toxic side effects. Professor Paul Beavis from the Cancer Immunology Program at Peter Mac says using the body's immune system is a powerful way to tackle cancer.
6: You engineer a patient's own cells to be able to target the cancer cells, and this works really well in blood cancers. And what we've done is we've added an additional step where we provide further engineering, sort of allows these immune cells to locally activate other immune cells in the tumour microenvironment.
3: Mr. Beavis says the therapy could deliver cancer patients a durable and potentially lifelong response. In the NRL, Jerome Luai is refusing to discuss his move to Parramatta next year, out of respect for the West Tigers. The 5'8" has been told he's no longer required at Concord and will play with the Eels before joining the PNG Chiefs in 2028. Luai denies he's had a falling out with coach Benji Marshall, instead praising his coach for transparency.
7: Bit of a shock, I'll be honest with you, but as a player, our game at this level is a business, and the faster the athlete is able to comprehend that, I think the better understanding they have of where and why these decisions are made.
3: Tonight, the Broncos and the Panthers face off, with the Broncos' slim finals hopes depending on an upset win. And in the AFL, Gold Coast have confirmed their interest in a trade deal for Collingwood's Nick Daicos. However, the Star Magpie insists he's not heard from the Suns personally. That's the latest news in sport. I'm Jaden James.
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0: Partly cloudy day today, slight chance of a shower. Wind south to southeasterly, 25 to 35 k's an hour. Looking ahead to the next few days, tomorrow and across the weekend, partly cloudy. Tops around about 17 to 19 degrees. Today, we're heading towards an expected top of 17 degrees and heading towards an overnight low of 9.
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11: What's the first thing you do when you wake up in the morning? Is it to just roll over, grab your phone and start scrolling for a little bit? Well, it reveals what has your attention, doesn't it? And there's a verse in the Bible, in Matthew chapter 6 and verse 21, reminds us that whatever we treasure the most will shape our hearts. Real simply, it says, for where your treasure is, there your heart will be also. The challenge here is to ensure that we put God above everything else. Our priorities, our decisions, and our character we'll begin to reflect what truly lasts when we do.
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11: Hey, you tuned in. Welcome to the show. We've got one final hour to come. The Afters are planning on dropping a brand new song next week. We're going to give you a sneak peek. Listen to it at the news desk. It's called Eve of a Miracle. Also, we'll revisit a song that topped the charts this week 18 years ago. Tell you a little bit more about the movie that it featured in as well. But today in our culture and society, let's just say it like it is, we're juggling a lot. There's pressures everywhere, there's uncertainty, there's constant noise. And for singer-songwriter Lloyd Nix, with a song like A Little More, it's his latest single, he's bringing hope into a world that desperately needs to hear it. He brings a unique perspective to this conversation about why songs that are filled with hope still matter and are desperately needed right now. And we're going to hear what we had to say with Lloyd Nix next at The Daily.
8: Where hope is heard, a voice for hope.
17: So we've already established the fact that things are gonna be different in the future, babe. And you've reiterated the fact that you don't wanna get into something that's just gonna have to end later. Now I know our lives are changing and I've seen it coming for a while too, don't get me wrong.

end. Are you tuned into The Daily? It's Cam here with you. We are living in a culture today where every single one of us is juggling pressure, uncertainty, and a whole stack of noise. Now, artists like Lloyd Nix are finding that hope isn't just welcome, it's actually needed. He's given us some incredible songs, like his current single, A Little More.

0: We had the opportunity to hear from Lloyd, who's become known for music that carries hope without losing its edge. Lloyd, you write songs that carry hope without kind of sounding preachy. Why do you think listeners, mainstream and Christian, anybody really, respond so strongly to that?
1: Listen, we live in a world where everybody wants to be loud and right, but nobody wants to be humble and sit down and listen. And I think that's what my music is. It's not preachy. My music is a place for conversations to be had. They're safe places for people to be seen, heard, and known. And I think that's what makes them resonate. They don't ostracize or to make people feel ashamed of who they are, but they show the humanness in all of us and that we're all longing and searching for something.
0: Do you see a growing appetite for songs that lift people up, regardless of the genres or the labels that we want to put on them?
1: I absolutely believe that there is a growing appetite for songs that lift up people. Every day we get online and we see people arguing more than having true conversations. And I believe that there is a growing appetite for all of that arguing and that bickering to stop, that we can find some type of common ground and to have real conversations.
0: I'm sure you've had many, but have you ever had a moment where someone has told you that your music has given them hope, helped them through something? And how did that shape your perspective on this?
1: If I'm being honest, it's not a day that goes by that I don't receive some type of message or comment where somebody is telling me that my music helped them through something. Honestly, it's humbling because only if they knew the pain and the struggle that I've been through to write some of these songs, it's humbling that those moments are being used to help someone else. And it's kind of crazy. I wish that I could go back to those moments where I'm wondering why and just tell myself, hold on. There's always a reason behind everything that you go through.
0: Lloyd, this whole idea of hope can really be a driving narrative for many of the songs that are written and produced today. So how do you keep it authentic rather than feeling like it's got to be super polished and perfect and maybe a little cliche?
1: I think we can often fall into the habit of overthinking. And I think sometimes the first thought is the best thought because you didn't have time to clean it up. And that is one of the greatest tools that you can use when keeping hope authentic rather than polished or cliche.

0: Lloyd Nex. He's a thoughtful, softly spoken artist with a voice that resonates across genres and many different audiences. You tune into The Daily.
1: The Daily with Cam, a voice for hope.

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5: I had a fight with a mud crab on the beach one day. I caught him in a trap and he was definitely the biggest mud crab I've ever seen. He had his claws, I had my tongs, and it was destined to be a fight to the death. I wanted to eat him and he didn't want to be eaten. Unfortunately, I lost and he got away, but I respected him for putting up a noble fight. See, as someone who struggles with my own mental illness, my life is a fight most days anyway. I fight against anxiety and I battle against depression, and when my bipolar grabs a hold of me, it's really, really hard to live life to the full. If you feel like life is a fight sometimes, I really want you to remind yourself that you are just not alone. So many of us are going through hard things, and the cool thing is we get to do it together, in community, and under the love and care of God Himself.
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Still to come on the daily, more new music from the Afters is on the way. After this one, it's going to get better. A new day, new life. They've started making some noise about another song that's dropping next week called Eve of a Miracle.

0: And I was watching it going, yeah, this is absolutely fantastic. Are we in trouble here? Of when Chris and I first sat down, we said, you know what the problem with Batman is that the villains are always more interesting, right? And so Batman, actually, he's very close to being a villain himself. So let's never let him become dull by comparison. And unfortunately, I was sitting there going, I'm feeling a little bit dull by comparison because Heath is just like killing this. But I'm so proud of that film. I love it. The Dark Knight is absolutely extraordinary, you know, and it was such a pleasure to have gotten to work with Heath.
1: Christian Bale, who plays Batman in The Dark Knight, one of the biggest films of the year of 2008. Now, incidentally, this week, 18 years ago, it was a song from another movie that topped the Christian charts. We're going to revisit it for our daily flashback after this.
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7: G'day everybody, checking all things traffic this afternoon. It is building up as usual, Ruthven Street throughout. A lot of southbound to lay down towards North Street. Also congestion around Newtown, Tor Street at Hursley Road. A bit happening on the run at Taylor Street near Tor Street as well. Pretty standard on and off congestion, James Street as well as the run down through Harristown on Anzac Avenue. A little bit of congestion South Street there off Drayton Roads. Keep an eye on that. Autobahn car tips, dash mats also help reduce windscreen glare, making it easier to see the road in bright conditions. Protection at Autobahn, more local traffic in 30 minutes on 92.9 Voice FM.

0: Afters have just started teasing a new song called Eve of a Miracle. We'll cover this off, give you a first listen at the news desk after this.
1: Are you telling me you built a time machine?
0: All right, a little wander down memory lane. Today, our daily flashback takes us to 2008, and the song that we're about to dive into topped the Christian chart here in Australia this week, 18 years ago. It came from a band who just recently released their latest album, Forever Now, talking about Switchfoot. But back then, this song was the lead single from the soundtrack of the Chronicles of Narnia Prince Caspian movie that had released. The song's called This Is Home. As lead singer John Foreman explains, there was themes that were addressed in the Narnia story that really resonated through the lyrics of this song.
2: For me, this film means a lot because those stories were something that my dad used to read to myself and my brother when we were kids. And there's a longing in all of his writings, especially in the fiction, where it's this tension between the way things are and something that perhaps we've never known. And so I tried to build that into the song. There's a line that says, created for a place I've never known. And that's my attempt to kind of bring that to the surface.
0: As Switchfoot's John Foreman, their song This Is Home topped the charts this week 18 years ago. It's your daily flashback.

0: tuned into The Daily. It's Cam here. All right, we are just moments away from wrapping up and giving you a little preview of a Friday fun one. But hey, first, let's do this.
1: I like to get the daily news.
0: You ever found yourself stressing about the future? Well, you wouldn't be alone. In fact, this idea is the center of a brand new unreleased song from The Afters called Eve of a Miracle. Now, one of the lines of the song is, "Don't worry about tomorrow, because tomorrow's in God's hands." Here's a little sneak peek.

0: Yeah, this song follows up New Day, New Life. It's going to get better. And the band has said, have you ever wondered what it was like when God parted the Red Sea or when the walls of Jericho fell? We teamed up with Childlike Media to bring these miracles to life, along with our new song, Eve of a Miracle. The song and video will be out everywhere July 24. So that's Friday next week.
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0: You tune into The Daily. We are wrapping things up, but tomorrow we're going to get movie reviewer Shane A. Bassett's take on one of the biggest blockbusters of the year. It's called The Odyssey.
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0: Stars Matt Damon, and again, following the likes of Saving Private Ryan, Interstellar, The Martian, and now The Odyssey, Hollywood has spent a lot of money trying to bring Matt Damon back home. But seriously, this film has got a lot of hype. It is going to be absolutely huge. Shane A. Bassett gives us some spoiler-free reviews on the show tomorrow. We're also going to premiere the brand new single from Katie Nicole. We'll do that as part of our New Music Friday premiere. And one final look at your artist of the week, Natalie Lane. As she drops this brand new song called Big World. All right, we've got a lot lined up for you. Hope you can join us tomorrow on The Daily.
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4: In this bulletin, GP clinics impacted by a cyber breach and the Liberals re-examining gender quotas in the party. Good afternoon, I'm Jaden James. Experts are asking why it took more than 20 days for patients to be notified about a cyber breach on a network of GP and skin cancer clinics. Partnered Health has been contacting those affected and has acknowledged that personal and medical information may have been exposed when a malicious actor accessed its systems. Tech expert Trevor Long says it could leave people exposed to targeted scam attempts.
5: Down the track, if you've been to one of these clinics and been treated for a particular ailment, you may now get messages about that ailment that trigger you into being worried about whether you need to click that message or, even worse, extortion. So the scammers will look for people with the most problematic ailments or the ones that they want kept most private.
4: At least 21 partnered health clinics around the country have been affected. The Liberals are considering gender quotas as the party seeks to win back support after consecutive election losses. Nelson Scott has more.
6: A discussion paper has been sent to Liberal members, urging them to consider how to make the organisation fit for purpose in the 21st century. The document says the party is out of touch with the concerns of young and multicultural Australians, as older people make up increasingly less of the voting public. The paper also warns the organisation has a women problem and suggests quotas as a way to address the party's gender imbalance. Liberal Senator Anne Rustin says the party must seek to reflect Australia as it is, not as it was.
7: If the temporary introduction of quotas is necessary, then I don't think we should be throwing that idea out.
6: But her colleague Andrew Hastie argues targets are not the way forward.
8: I think we should have a merit-based approach. It's as simple as that.
6: The opposition is also considering US-style open primaries to boost female representation.
4: Nelson Scott reporting. A new bill to protect babies born alive is expected to be tabled in the House of Representatives next month. Nationals MP Lou O'Brien has given notice that he will introduce the bill, which is seconded by another Nationals member, Alison Penfold. The proposed law would ensure that any child born alive during an abortion receives proper medical care or treatment. Currently, there is no federal law to protect these babies after previous private members' bills stalled. In the AFL, Hawthorn's Nick Watson and Josh Battle are both set to return for the side's game against Richmond on Sunday, but coach Sam Mitchell says they'll be without Will Day, who has a corked calf.
9: We knew when he came back, I think there was about 14 games between when he came back and the end of the season, and we knew he wouldn't play 14 straight, so we knew we'd have to miss a game at some stage. He'll miss this one, unfortunately, but it was going to happen somewhere over the next month anyway.
4: Elsewhere, Sydney's Braden Campbell will make his AFL return against the Crows tomorrow night. And at the FIFA World Cup semi-final, Argentina has beaten England 2-1. They will now take on Spain for the final. That's the latest news in sport. I'm Jaden James.
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10: Take a look at all things traffic in Toowoomba. On the run outbound, Anzac Avenue, not too bad. There's some slight hold-ups, Tor Street at Hursley Road and around Taylor Street. Ruthven Street throughout with some normal congestion. Looks like James Street, pretty standard. A good run on the Toowoomba Connection Road, no major dramas. And looks pretty clear as well on the bypass, yet to see any dramas at the moment. Drayton Road, pretty clear run. 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Local traffic in 30 minutes on 92.9 Voice FM.
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1: 5 after 4, a partly cloudy day today. A slight chance of a shower this afternoon. Winds south to southeasterly, 25 to 35 k's an hour. Looking ahead to tomorrow, remaining partly cloudy. Top expected tomorrow of 17, down to a low overnight tonight of 9 degrees.
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A Voice for Hope, Voice FM, it's 92.9 with Dance on the Sun from Shepherd. Billy Joel there as well. Hey, it's Jason with you this afternoon for the run home. I'm filling in for JB, who's taken a few days off, and also a few people that are finding the midwinter sickness around the place as well. On the way soon, hearing from Jess Glynn, also Katie Nicole, about 20 minutes away from checking out what's happening on the roads this afternoon with our latest traffic update. Here's the latest one from For King and Country. It's called Miracle. 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

0: 92.9 Voice FM for King and Country. Their latest song, it's called Miracle. Coming up very soon, hearing from Maverick City Music, it's Jason with you this afternoon, filling in for JB, who's taken a few days off. It is the run home. Now, let's check something that is happening on this day in our community. And, well, it's the 16th of July, and it was on this day. Now, can you believe this? This is a very long time ago. 1935, parking meters came into existence on this day, and they kind of started out in Oklahoma City in the United States. But it was also on this day. When was your last Amazon purchase? It was on this day, the 16th of July in 1995. Amazon.com started for the very first time. I did not know it was that long ago. 1995, Amazon came into existence. I'll probably forget that by the time I make my next Amazon purchase.
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1: Today's encouraging words come from Ephesians 6, verse 13. Therefore, put on the full armor of God, so that when the day of evil comes, you may be able to stand your ground. And after you have done everything, to stand. The full armor of God isn't just for the big battles, it's for the everyday. Ephesians 6 says to put it on so that when the hard day comes, you've already done everything to stand. Be ready before you need it. 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

The Voice FM, run home. It's Maverick City Music. Fear is not my future. Jason with you this afternoon. Filling in for JB, who's taking a few days off. On the way very soon, we get the latest Vision News headlines. We'll also check in and find out what's happening with the latest on the traffic around the place this afternoon. Mighty Boss Tones are not too far away as well. This is Jess Glynn at Voice.

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2: Take a look at all things traffic in Toowoomba. On the run outbound, Anzac Avenue, not too bad. There's some slight hold-ups, Tor Street at Hursley Road and around Taylor Street. Ruthven Street throughout with some normal congestion. Looks like James Street, pretty standard. A good run on the Toowoomba Connection Road, no major dramas. And looks pretty clear as well on the bypass. Yet to see any dramas at the moment. Drayton Road, pretty clear run. Autobahn car tips. 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Local traffic in 30 minutes on 92.9 Voice FM.
3: Good afternoon. In stories making news, an Australian healthcare provider has apologised after a cyber attack exposed the private records of patients at least 21 clinics around the country. Partnered Health has notified affected patients. Personal details, Medicare numbers, referrals and diagnostic results have been accessed. Workers at BHP's Pilbara Port are walking off the job for 8 hours as part of their fight for a new pay deal. The strike could cost the miner up to $50 million. The American military has fired on an unladen oil tanker heading for an Iranian port, saying it ignored multiple warnings about a blockade violation. Tehran claims it is now fighting an existential war with the United States. US Central Command has carried out a fresh round of strikes against Iran, just hours after an earlier attack. And Collingwood will welcome back Isaac Quaynor from injury on Saturday night when they take on the Blues at the MCG. The Pies will manage veteran defender Jeremy Howe. I'm Jaden James, and those are the latest news and sport headlines.
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4: A partly cloudy afternoon, slight chance of a shower hanging around. Those winds are south to southwesterly, up to 35 k's an hour. Tomorrow, looking partly cloudy as well, down to a low overnight tonight of 9 degrees. Tomorrow, we're heading towards a top of 17.
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1: 92.9 Voice FM. Coming up on August the 1st, Saturday, August the 1st, is the SWAC Markets. Hello, Deborah. How you doing?
2: Good, thank you.
1: Awesome. So the SWAC Markets are coming up on August 1st. You're looking for folks to put their stalls up. But let's start right at the beginning. What is the SWAC Markets?
2: Awesome. So SWAC is a kids camp that we run annually. And we have branched off and are now doing an annual market that is just aimed to help promote SWAC and get the name out there and promote it and get the Christian community involved in supporting it.
1: Fantastic. So it's happening on the 1st of August and you've got some tables available. Tell us about who you'd like to put a table in.
2: Yeah, we do. We're happy to have anyone pretty much who has a hobby that they would love to sell something, whether it's homemade goodies, food, if it's a craft or if it's a something that they do for a living. Our tables are $10 just to have the table space, and all the rest of the money they make is theirs. The $10 just goes towards SWAC Camp and getting them involved and supporting it and, getting out and about and helping support them, and they support us.
1: Fantastic. What a great way of, I like the idea, if you've got a hobby, getting it and putting it on display and maybe make a couple of bucks out of it.
2: Yeah.
1: Well, that is happening on the 1st of August. How can folks put their hand up and get a stall?
2: Yeah, awesome. So they can contact me directly to book in a stall. My number is on the flyer and, we go from there and they can pop their name down and we'll get them all set up, ready to go.
1: All right, get a pen and paper ready. I'm going to read out the phone number. Here we go. And I'll read it a couple of times. So you got that pen ready? Here we go. 0412 277 474. I'm going to repeat it again and I'll mention it. If anybody does miss the phone number, drop us an email here at Voice FM. Hello@radio929.fm, and we can hook you up and get a market stall happening at the SWAC Markets. 0412 277 474. Hey, Deborah, thanks so much. Let's get a few tables at the SWAC Markets happening on August 1st.
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0: The Voice FM Run Home, Jason with you, filling in for JB this afternoon. Seabird, and believe me, coming up very soon, we're hearing from the afters. Hey, something that is happening tomorrow morning, we do love supporting our local artists. Tim Finch is in the studio tomorrow for a chat and a couple of songs in Studio 3, performing live. 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

0: Hi, it's Jamin, your 1 minute coach. One of the things I enjoy most about coaching is helping people see that they far underestimated their own capabilities. Most people don't really know what they are able to achieve because they've never really expected big things from themselves. It's so funny when people say, "I'm only human." This is to totally forget that the human being is the most wondrous and complex thing on the planet. Now, one simple way to increase what you are capable of is just to ask better questions. Here's an example of making a small adjustment to a simple question to drastically improve what you are capable of in life. Question 1, can I do this? Question 2, how can I do this? By adding one word to the question, it completely changes what happens inside your head when you hear it. The second question causes your brain to assume that it can be done, allowing it to search for the way to make it happen. If your brain can't find a way, then a new way must be created. For more information, go to oneminutecoach.com.au.
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Jason with you this afternoon, filling in for JB, who's having a couple of days off. Coming up very soon, we've got the latest news, sport and weather details. We'll also check in, find out what's happening with the traffic this afternoon and getting set for tonight. 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
3: In this bulletin, the UK Prime Minister addressing his last question session and another case of bird flu detected in New South Wales. With more, I'm Jaden James. The federal government says it expects the states and territories to get on board with its AI policies. Labor has unveiled a set of national targets to regulate how Australia manages the growth of artificial intelligence. Data centres will be legally required to minimise their water use and to underwrite their power supply. Senior Labor MP Andrew Charlton says jurisdictions should support the measures.
4: We believe this is a pretty uncontroversial message to Australians, that we want to make sure that we get the benefits of artificial intelligence without pushing up their power prices, without restricting their access to drinking water. We think that's a message that all states and territories can get on board with, and we look forward to working with them.
3: Anthony Albanese says Australia's copyright laws will be examined as part of the government's AI changes. A second case of H5 bird flu has been detected in a wild migratory seabird in New South Wales. Samples taken from the giant petrel, which was found on a beach at Hawke's Nest on the mid-north coast, have returned a positive result. The New South Wales government says surveillance operations are continuing, and anyone who sees a sick or dead bird should report it. Ground handling staff have been holding protests at Brisbane, Sydney, Melbourne and Perth airports. Hundreds have walked off the job over what they say are dangerous work conditions. The TWU claims that Swissport, the company that provides cargo handling for Qantas, has had 400 safety reports in a month. Tim Mander has been restored as Queensland Olympics Minister following his criminal referral for alleged electoral fraud. Queensland Premier David Crisafulli confirmed the AFP investigation found Mr. Mander had no case to answer for after the Australian Electoral Commission referred the matter back in May. Overseas, outgoing British Prime Minister Sir Keir Starmer has declared his political journey is over as he prepares to leave office next week. He addressed his departure while taking his final Prime Minister's questions.
5: To all those in the gallery whose lives have been changed or improved by this Labour government, and all across the country who struggle to be seen or heard, you're the reason I came into politics. To my wife and children, I love you. Goodbye.
3: Opposition leader Kemi Badenoch has paid tribute to Sir Keir's family for supporting him through his prime ministership. In sport, the FIFA World Cup final is locked in, with Argentina to play Spain on Monday morning in New York. Argentina launched a late comeback to beat England 2-1, scoring the winner through Lautaro Martinez in stoppage time in Atlanta.
6: Messi! Oh, and England are in trouble. And maybe through Lautaro Martinez, they're going out to the semi-final stage.
3: That call on SBS. The Three Lions will play France in the third-place playoff. That's the latest news in sport. I'm Jaden James.
7: 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Beep, beep,
8: beep, beep, beep, beep, yeah. Take a look at all things traffic in Toowoomba and building up around the Clifford Gardens Shopping Centre. Looks congested on Tor Street and Hursley Road. A bit happening around Antic Avenue as well, James Street. Not bad on Rudman Street, just the normal hold-ups. Looks like it is building up a little on the run Tor Street as well as Hume Street throughout. So keep an eye out there. Not bad, the New England Highway and on the bypass looking pretty good at the moment. 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
9: Partly cloudy afternoon, slight chance of a shower, wind south to southeasterly up to about 35 k's an hour, down to a low overnight tonight of 9 degrees, tomorrow partly cloudy and a slight chance of shower in the late morning and maybe the afternoon, a top expected tomorrow around about 17 degrees.
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Joyce FM, Run Home. It's Jason with you this afternoon, filling in for JB 660 there, and we made it. Hey, coming up this hour, we're hearing from Stephen Stanley, also not too far away. In about 20 minutes' time, we're going to check out again what's happening with the traffic around the place one final time this afternoon. This is Highland, Voice FM. It's called Tell It.

0: The Voice FM Run Home, Jason with you, filling in for JB this afternoon. Highland, tell it, on the way very, very soon. We're hearing from River Movement. Very excited for those guys coming to Toowoomba on August 22 with all things new with Amiga Levine, River Movement and Sarah Goulds. 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
1: Today's encouraging words come from Ephesians 6, verse 13. Therefore, put on the full armor of God, so that when the day of evil comes, you may be able to stand your ground. And after you have done everything, to stand. The full armor of God isn't just for the big battles, it's for the everyday. Ephesians 6 says to put it on so that when the hard day comes, you've already done everything to stand. Be ready before you need it. If you'd like to refresh with today's words to live by, see the encouraging words at our social media pages at Facebook and Instagram, or open the YouVersion Bible app on your phone.
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1: 92.9 Voice FM. It's a voice for hope. Stephen Stanley, Idols. Hey, it's Jason with you this afternoon. Good to be with you. Filling in for JB, it is the run home thanks to our station sponsor, the Wheat Sheaf Hotel, East Greenmount. Hey, it was on this day. Now, I usually do this in the morning in the celebration shout out, but I've got to tell you about these ones because this is a crazy one. It's only 12 months since the internet completely blew up. It was the 16th of July, 2025, that Chris Martin of Coldplay embarrassed a couple on webcam at a Coldplay concert in Boston. Yep, that was this day, the 16th of July, 2025. Yeah, that really blew up the internet. It blew up Instagram, which brings me to this point. What was the last photo you uploaded to Instagram? And when did Instagram first start? Well, here you go. 16th of July. Wait for it. 2010. Instagram started on the interwebs. And what do you think the very first photograph that was uploaded to Instagram on this day in 2010 was? As a bloke in Mexico, he uploaded a photo of a dog in Mexico and his girlfriend's foot. There you go. That was the very, very first Instagram upload on this day, the 16th of July in 2010. There you go. 92.9 Voice FM. Here's Lewis Capaldi.

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6: G'day everybody, checking all things traffic in Toowoomba and building up still southbound Rutherford Street's run out of Bridge Street towards James Street with some hold-ups. Also a bit of delay just south of Queen's Park towards Harry Street on the New England Highway there, Hume Street. Some problems continue Ruthven Street throughout and even the run on Hursley Road at the Tor Street intersection. Still building. West side of town on the bypass, pretty clear and no major dramas. Bridge Street, the run out through Wilsonton, no major problems there. Autobahn car tips, incorrect tyre pressure can affect safety, tyre life and fuel economy. Today's tips are all about tyre pressure. More local traffic in 30 minutes on 92.9 Voice FM.
7: Good afternoon. In stories

0: has been detected in a wild migratory seabird in New South Wales. Samples taken from the giant petrel, which was found on a beach at Hawke's Nest on the Mid-North Coast, have returned a positive result. And in sport, Argentina has scored two late goals to beat England 2-1 in their semi-final at the FIFA World Cup, Lionel Messi assisting in both stoppage time points. I'm Jaden James, and those are the latest news and sport headlines.
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2: Partly cloudy for the rest of the afternoon, a slight chance of a shower hanging around, and strong winds up to 35 k's an hour southeasterlies, generally speaking, this afternoon. Down to a low overnight tonight of 9 degrees. Tomorrow is looking partly cloudy, slight chance of a shower again late in the morning and maybe in the afternoon as well. And a top tomorrow of 17 degrees expected.
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1: 92.9 Voice FM coming up at the end of August, on the 29th of August, is something called the Amplify Conference. It is coming to Toowoomba. And with me, Phil and Patrice, today we're here to talk about Amplify. It's the largest children, youth and family ministry conference in Australia, and it's coming August 29th. Tell us about Amplify, Phil.
2: Amplify is an incredible day conference where people from all different denominations can come together. Anyone who's working in that kids, youth and family space, come together for a day to get practical tips, insights, inspiration, you know, really gather together in one room, learn from one another. And we're really excited here in Toowoomba. We've got all live speakers, so everyone who comes for the day will experience 9 electives, including keynote speakers. Wow. So we're really, really pumped for 2026.
1: So Patrice, so this year, as Phil said, all live speakers. Mm. So in the past, there's been, because it's a big national conference, there has been some pre-recorded speakers in the past. Mm. But this year, it's a bit different and you're going all out. And 9 electives, that's a lot.
3: Yeah. So we really value face-to-face. Yeah. Discussion and input. And so each of those speakers and elective presenters are mostly local talent and resourced children's and youth ministers that are going to come and present information and inspire people who come to know how to best disciple children and youth.
2: Hmm. Bring your whole team. Maybe you're thinking about this, and of course you can come by yourself. You can come with somebody else, but I really encourage you. Bring your whole team. Pastor, you know, kids, church leaders, whoever it might be. Bring your whole team along. You'll really enjoy the journey across that day together as well. But like I said, also rubbing shoulders with others.
1: And where is this happening?
2: Hume Ridge Church of Christ, which is, they have been incredible partners of ours now for a few years, and they have the space and all those sorts of things. I really believe it's a great deal. $50 is a ticket.
1: Wow.
2: And that includes morning tea, lunch, and obviously all those electives and time together. So, yeah, it's a really good deal. Junior leaders are much cheaper, so $25 for a junior leader. As well, and there's also a concession for $40 as well.
1: Really good idea, your suggestion about bringing the group. Mm. You know, maybe bring your pastor along, but also bring those youth leaders along and those up-and-coming youth leaders.
2: Mm. Absolutely, especially those junior leaders. Like, you just see how excited they are when they come on the day, and it's just a good opportunity for them to, like I said, rub shoulders with others who maybe have been in the game for 40 years, you know, and yet you've got these guys who are just stepping into it. Like, I remember last year we had some really cool conversations where, hey, I'm just starting for my first year as a youth pastor or a youth minister, and they come and they glean so much.
1: And they're our leaders of the future, right?
2: Absolutely.
3: There.
2: Yep. Absolutely.
3: Yeah. Yeah.
1: Phil and Patrice, thank you so much for coming in to talk about Amplify, and amplifyconference.com.au is the best place to find out more information and to book your tickets August 29 at Hume Ridge. Thanks so much, guys.
3: Thank you.
2: Thanks, Jase. Appreciate it.
0: A voice for hope. Encouraging Toowoomba and beyond.

0: A Voice for Hope, 92.9 Voice FM. It's The Run Home. Jason with you, filling in for JB this afternoon. It's Guy Sebastian with Jordan Sparks, The Art of Love. Not too far away from hearing from River Movement. And yes, we are very, very excited for River Movement coming to Toowoomba on August 22. And unfortunately, they're not going to be coming with the guy who's singing with them in this particular song, but they are coming with another Kiwi, Amiga Levine. All things new. It's happening August 22. We get River Movement up next at Voice.
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1: In the middle of cancer treatment, journalist Annie Regas from the Sydney Morning Herald wrote this. I used to complain about my uneven eyebrows. Now I have none. I used to wish I could lift heavier weights at the gym. Now all I want is to be able to get out of bed without my whole body hurting. I used to hate waking up to the alarm. Now I wish I could sleep long enough to hear the alarm without being woken by a hot flush. None of us know what tomorrow, next week, or even next year will bring. We can't always choose our future. So being grateful for the present is really important. Whatever you're doing today, cultivate an attitude of gratitude. Thank God for what you have, because none of us knows what's ahead.
0: Carl Faes for DailyNudge.org.
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The Voice FM Run Home, Jason with you, filling in for JB this afternoon. It's Colby Calais. I do. We've got the latest news and sport on the way very, very soon. And after six tonight, we are so looking forward to this. It's Australia's best country music artist and all your favourites too. Your country music fix is right here, coming up after six tonight. All thanks to askmate.com.au, your mobile auto tech expert. It is Red Dirt Radio coming up very, very soon. I'll catch you again tomorrow morning in the Morning Brew. You have a wonderful Thursday evening. I'll catch you again soon. It's Sonny Federa, Voice.

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5: In this bulletin, the Liberals considering gender quotas, new Queensland crime data released, and more strikes in the Strait of Hormuz. With the details, I'm Jaden James. The Liberals are considering gender quotas as the party seeks to win back support after consecutive federal election losses. A discussion paper has been sent to rank-and-file members urging them to consider how to make the organisation fit for purpose in the 21st century. The document warns the party is struggling to connect with women, multicultural and young voters. Senator Anne Rustin says all ideas should be on the table.
6: We have to look at where we are as a party at the moment with very, very low numbers of female representation, particularly in our lower houses, both in South Australia and here in Canberra. And so the things that we've been doing to try and get that diversity, particularly getting female members of parliament elected, hasn't been working.
5: Liberal leader Angus Taylor, as well as Andrew Hastie, have both indicated that gender quotas are unnecessary. Detectives are making a fresh appeal to identify alleged victims of a former Sydney childcare worker. The 35-year-old man is facing 329 child abuse offences allegedly committed between 2009 and last year. Investigators believe new images taken in Sydney's northwest containing unique items may be recognised by parents or carers. New data shows fewer Queenslanders fell victim to crime over the last financial year. Georgina Winter has the details.
7: The number of people targeted by high-harm offenders dropped by 9.6% in the 2025-26 financial year. Authorities attribute the decline to a reduction in serious offences. Break-ins dropped by nearly 20%, robberies fell by 17%, and car thefts decreased by 5%. Queensland Police say their statewide operation, Yankee Forge, has been pivotal in cracking down on repeat offenders. Since its launch in February, the operation has resulted in more than 5,000 people charged with over 14,000 offences. Acting Commissioner Brett Poynting says while the figures are encouraging, there is still plenty of work to be done.
5: Georgina Winter reporting. Overseas, the American military has fired on an unladen oil tanker heading for an Iranian port, saying it ignored multiple warnings about a blockade violation. Tehran claims it is now fighting an existential war with the United States. US Central Command has carried out a fresh round of strikes against Iran just hours after an earlier attack. In sport, Argentina will face Spain in the World Cup final after they won their semi-final against England 2-1. They'll now play France for third place. And in the NRL, the PNG Chiefs are in talks with Zach Lomax over a potential deal in 2028. He's currently under contract with Rugby Australia, but reportedly open to a return to the NRL after the 2027 World Cup. That's the latest news in sport. I'm Jaden James.
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1: The Apostle Peter was bold, passionate, loyal. He told Jesus, "I'll never leave you." And then he did. Three times he denied even knowing Jesus. When the rooster crowed, Peter wept bitterly. But Jesus wasn't finished with him. After the resurrection, he met Peter on a beach, not with judgment, but with breakfast. Three times he asked, "Do you love me?" And three times Peter said yes. Jesus restored him. Your worst failure doesn't disqualify you. Grace is stronger than guilt. And Jesus still meets us after the fall, not to shame us, but to restore us again.
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0: Is there something that God is asking you to surrender? I'm Danny Sinnott with another Brave to Go. Surrendering stuff can be tough when we have some kind of attachment to it, whether it's something that we love or are addicted to or get some sort of payoff or affirmation from. But when these things take center stage in our lives, we can give them precedence for the wrong reasons, using them to try and fill our needs or insecurities. Sometimes we're holding on to things because they keep us in our comfort zone. But what if God has something bigger, deeper, and better than what we're holding on to? What if we need to let go and empty our hands, surrendering these things so that our hands are free to receive bigger and healthier blessings? Trust God. His word tells us that one of his greatest desires is to give good gifts to his children. If he's asking you to surrender something, it's because he wants to set you free to receive something better. For more resources, podcasts, and videos on doing life together, head on over to our website, braveenough.org.
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0: this is Omega Levine. I'm so looking forward to sharing some of my old songs from Parachute Band days. 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And all things new.
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0: The envelope arrived with my name and address printed on it in bold lettering. Inside was a shiny colour brochure and a letter inviting me to a leadership conference. I double-checked the envelope. There must be some mistake. I'm not a leader. Why would my senior pastor invite me to a leadership conference? She did it again later, this time enrolling me in a pastor's conference. Pastor? I could hardly get the word out of my mouth. What was she thinking? It's one of the greatest gifts we can give to another person, to see beyond their weaknesses and insecurities and love them enough to believe what God can do in their lives. 15 years have passed and I've pioneered a church, worked as a lecturer in 2 Bible colleges and begun an international itinerant ministry. I've discovered talents I never knew existed and seen dreams unfold way beyond my imagination. I'm in leadership today for one reason. Someone saw beyond what I could see. What about you? What are you doing to encourage those around you? Who are you believing for? This is Tanya Harris of GodConversations.com.
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0: Has faith or religion shaped your life in some way? 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It can also reflect the people, experiences, and communities that have shaped your life. So, this August, take a moment. If Christianity is part of your story, record it.
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0: In a recent survey, 71% of those with internet addiction are aged between 18 and 24. The study also found that 39% of Americans spend more time socialising online than they do in person. And with social media, many people check it first thing in the morning, throughout the day, when they get home, and the last thing before they go to bed. And some people waste hours online without connecting to people face to face. I think we need to set boundaries with our screen time. Maybe check it in the morning, check it in the day, check it in the night, and maybe have a 15-minute maximum. You need to decide what works out with your lifestyle. But remember, God created us to have real relationships face to face. I'm all for using social media and the internet to reach out to people. It's a great platform to share the gospel. But let's be careful and have moderation in all things. I'm Matt Prater. 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

0: this is Omega Levine. I'm so looking forward to sharing some of my old songs from Parachute Band days. 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And all things new.
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1: I scored a $50 flight in Vietnam once, and I didn't realise it was the Hold On and Pray insurance policy. This plane looks so insanely broken down that I thought there's no way this is going to work out. But it worked out. And as someone who walks with mental issues, sometimes I look at my own life and think, man, there is no way it's going to work out. There is no way this plane is going to make the journey. But I'm still here, and it has made the journey. And it's been a bumpy and crazy ride, but it's not over yet. If your life has been bumpy and a little bit scary, remember, you're still here. You've made it this far. And based on the fact that you're still existing and still moving forward, it's safe to assume you've got what it takes. So be grateful for your life and expect that things might just be okay.
0: For more candid conversations on faith and mental well-being, check out sunburntsouls.com.
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0: Every census helps build a picture of Australia, a picture of who we are, the communities that shape us, and how we live, learn, care, and belong. One of the questions is about your religious identity. It asks, what is your religion? For some, that's about belief. 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That's why it matters. So this August, take a moment. 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Help show the full picture of Australia.
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0: 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I'm so looking forward to sharing some of my old songs from Parachute Band days. Keep the fire burning. 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

0: Hi, it's Jamin, your one-minute coach. Eckhart Tolle says that madness is the appropriate word to describe the human condition. It's the only word that really does justice to our predicament. Inherently good, beautiful people who consistently, resiliently, and against all odds make daily decisions to hurt themselves, others, and the planet. So many good people, despite their best efforts, go through life hurting themselves and others. It's the norm for most of humanity. One of the most extraordinary things in the universe is our ability to survive in deep dysfunction. We may hate and complain about our terrible situation, but we still get up each new day and do it all over again. Now, the only way out of this predicament is to call it what it is and face up to the madness inside each of us. Are you willing, or will you keep running from this truth? If you are simply sick of surviving and want to discover how to thrive, then the good news is that there is a way out of this madness for those who are ready to find themselves and break free. For more information, go to oneminutecoach.com.au.
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7: What I felt like was for us, everything was finally out there. Now we could start healing.
8: Yeah.
7: And that's the thing with secrets. Yeah. You can't heal a marriage if you have secrets.
8: Yeah.
7: And that's why we could never heal.
9: That's Kathy Bush reflecting on a time when they really had to look at how things were going in their marriage. Kathy and her husband, Tim, are back today with us on Focus on the Family with Jim Daly. They're going to share more about how God helped restore their marriage. Thanks for joining us. I'm John Fuller.
8: Tim and Kathy, and they're so honest about what they went through, their Christian conversion, and what that meant to them. It was refreshing to just hear honest and open dialogue about brokenness in life. I think so often we try to sugarcoat that, or we don't deal with what is true, and therefore you don't get to whole healing with the Lord. You hide portions of it, right? Yeah. People describe that as the closet that we don't let him go into, right? We put all the bad stuff in that closet. But how refreshing this couple last time talking about the things they experienced, the things from childhood that kind of tilted them in that direction. We're going to continue that discussion today. Really, why? Why should this couple share their darkest moments with you and write this book, Sex on the First Date, A Story of a Broken Beginning to a Radically Transformed Marriage? It's simple to help you. If you're in that spot, if there's darkness that you're going through, hey, take it from a broken couple, how to get back to health.
9: Yeah, this is a great example of how God can take pain and dysfunction and he can turn it into something really beautiful. And Tim and Kathy Bush have been married over 40 years. They have 3 grown children, 8 grandchildren. They've really recreated a legacy that they've given their family. They're speakers and founders of War Room Ministries. And as you said, Jim, they've written a book called Sex on the First Date.
8: Tim and Kathy, welcome back. It's good to see you. Boy, we really did get into it last time. And Kathy, I want to kind of pick up where we touched on last time, right at the end. We talked about Tim's infidelity and the space he was living in without the Lord and drinking heavily and the marriage falling apart. But I think Tim overheard a phone call that you had that really caused a turning point, another turning. You got a few turning points, but another turning point in your marriage. What was going on with that call and what did he overhear?
7: Yeah, this was pretty much my rock bottom when I got caught on this call. And I had just recently gotten back from aesthetic school and I'd gone away to school for 7 months and I wasn't even sure I was going to come back to the marriage. Our kids were all out of the house at this point. Our last one had graduated. And there was just something in me that once again, I felt like I wanted to fight for this marriage. But I got back and I remember thinking, you know, maybe our marriage is just going to be, we're going to stay married. We'd been married for 25 years at this time. And we're going to stay married and I'm going to have an occasional affair. That's where my heart was. And I had a phone card that I had in school with some, which I had called some old boyfriends on because I didn't want Tim to track my calls. And so I was just home and I was bored and I just thought of this guy and just wanted someone to talk to. Our marriage was just kind of ho-hum, I thought. And so I just picked up the phone and called this guy. And Tim I thought he had left the house. He hadn't left the house. He walked into my office and pretty much caught me. And he saw the phone card, and I thought he's going to find out every phone call on there, and this is going to be the end. And really, every point of our marriage where I had said I wanted a divorce, this is how twisted my head was. I'm making this phone call to this guy, yet I'm still thinking I want to be married. So I was just confused. I'm just like, I don't even really know what I want. But yet now I'm in a corner. Tim's caught me on the phone, and Tim finally says, I can't do this anymore. I can't. I really felt like this was the first time he said, I can't be married to you. And so at this point, I begged him, because like I said, there's something in me that wants to be married to him. And I beg him, I'm like, okay, I know that there's something wrong with our marriage. It's broken. We can't. I knew of some of the infidelity. Tim hadn't shared all of it yet. But I knew that we either needed to figure out how to be married and be faithful, or just get a divorce. And I said, let's get some counseling. And we had been in and out of counselors, but not really dedicated to that. And so at this point, Tim agreed to it, and we found a husband and wife team. And we started, at this point, a 2-year counseling process, where I went to the wife and Tim went to the husband.
8: Yeah. Before we get into the learnings of that, Tim, that day that you caught Kathy, I mean, you're coming out of that too. It wasn't like it's all her fault. It was your fault too. And it's not even the issue of fault. It's brokenness. As you said, Kathy, you're operating out of your past insecurities, your current insecurities, all those things that a counselor is going to unpack with you as to what motivates you to do the things that you did. But in that moment, you were trying to think through, how do I fix Kathy? Right?
10: Well, it was always fix Kathy. When we went to the counselors before, it was always going to fix her, because I just thought most guys did at least some of the things that I did. It was a normal thing. And, you know, I really thought that this was a time where something had to happen different. And when I caught Kathy on the phone, I thought to myself, you know what? I thought I was making deals with God, and it was going to be better. But I was realizing, you know, maybe God just doesn't want us to be married. And I'm not going to tell her everything, because if I told her everything, then that would make me bad. So I thought, you know, I think the only way out of this is probably a divorce now, and I could just start my life with somebody else. I could figure that out. And so at that point, that's the first time really I can say I was really done, because there was no way I was going to tell Kath everything. No way.
8: How did you move from all of that to keeping in? You know, staying in the process of improving your marriage. So you go from, I got to fix her. What was that transition to say, well, maybe it's not about fixing her, it's about fixing me?
10: Well, and that's what I tell guys nowadays. You always got to look in the mirror if you want to fix something in your marriage, what's looking back at you. But for me, I remember after going to counseling with Jake, and he was just transitioning that with me, kind of talking to me about it. And then when he finally said, you know, the issue in your marriage is you're not telling Kath everything. And that was after 2 years of counseling, because I hadn't told him either. And so when I finally told him, it was like this relief came off me. Then when he told me I needed to tell her, and when I actually did tell her, and it took 2 hours, and she kept saying, is that all? Is that all? Is that all? And then finally, when I said, yeah, as best of my recollection, that's all.
8: Let me ask you, Kathy, with that kind of disclosure, and, you know, every couple's going to be in a different place, and you should talk to a counselor about how to go about dealing with maybe unsaid things. We don't want to put a blanket here. But in that context, for a lot of wives particularly, that could be the dagger of death to that marriage. How did you absorb that and then say, okay, let's move forward? How did that happen?
7: What's interesting is I thought in the counseling that Tim was being honest. I mean, I didn't think for a minute that he wasn't sharing. I mean, we're paying for counseling and we're wanting help in our marriage. So I really thought that he was telling me everything in counseling. And actually, after the 2 years, I even told Tim, I said, you know, I don't need to do this anymore. Like, I felt like we had worked through all we needed to work through. I felt like we were good.
8: Enough.
7: I felt like it was enough. Like, you yeah. know when you're done counseling.
10: And I was 90% truthful.
7: Yeah.
8: Right. But no,
7: that's
8: good point.
7: And then at that turning point is when he started having anxiety. So he kept seeing the counselor. But what was interesting, I really think as Tim, when Tim started getting unhealthy with anxiety, depression, and that man that was so controlling in our marriage, that shifted. And he couldn't control anything. And so our marriage started to look different to where I was always controlled by Tim. Well, now I had to step up and I had to take care of him. And my heart for him changed. And I felt like for the first time in our marriage, I had a different kind of freedom, but I wanted to be there. Yeah. So when he, at the point when he told me everything, there was not one part of me that wanted to leave him. I was hurting for him and the burden he had been carrying. And actually what happened with me was our marriage kind of started to make sense. Everything that I had been doing and I would tell him, I realized he had been doing the same thing. And what I felt like was for us, everything was finally out there. Now we could start healing.
8: Yeah.
7: And that's the thing with secrets. Yeah. You can't heal a marriage if you have secrets.
8: Yeah.
7: And that's why we could never heal.
10: And Kath also talked about the anxiety starting, and actually that's when it became debilitating.
7: Right.
10: I had anxiety off and on from my 20s, and it was from my lifestyle. I look back at it, but I could work out or I could have a few drinks or do something to overcome it, but eventually that didn't work anymore. I mean, because I say this all the time, I didn't become a man until I was 47 years old. I was a boy because of the way I handled things. But that anxiety got debilitating where I could not even get up anymore.
8: Well, and it kind of goes to the pride of a man.
10: Yeah.
8: Right? And that's what the Lord was after, I think.
7: After. Oh,
8: and
7: he was.
8: He uses these circumstances or our sinfulness to point us in a better way. That's the irony. I think it's what Paul says about how sin works in us and how God uses that to draw us to him. You know, Tim, you're very vulnerable as well, like Kathy, but we touched on it last time, but I did want to go a little deeper. Your stepdad, who one of several stepdads who beat you, speak to that, because this is also abuse, and you learn things in that environment that help you to cope but end up being unhealthy. So describe what you went through as a child in a little more detail. Did you ever have reconciliation?
10: Well, I did. And when my brother passed away at age 43 in hospice, his dad was on the other side of the bed.
8: And he was the stepdad.
10: He was the stepdad. And I did tell him, I want you to know that I forgive you for what you did to me when I was a little boy. Mm-hmm. But I did that for my brother. I was not a Christian. Somehow, something came into me to say that.
8: And you're right at the bed. Your brother's hearing this?
10: Yeah. Oh, yeah.
8: Oh, wow. And how did the stepdad respond?
10: He just didn't really say much, and he just kind of backed away. And but he did put me in the hospital twice from beating me. But my mom married another guy that did. He also abused me physically, too. Looking back at it, though, I want you to know that caused a lot in my marriage, because Jake, in counseling, he said, that's one of the deals. You're trying to survive.
8: Yeah.
10: You're not going to let anybody control you. You're going to control everything, because if you lose control, then there's a chance that you're going to get hurt.
8: Yeah.
10: Because of your childhood.
8: I think God's given us those abilities to protect ourselves, but then we need to hand it over to God. Hmm. It's as if he's given us the tools as a child to get through horrific things, and we create these mechanisms of coping. And then when the Lord says, okay, you got to give that back to me now. Hmm. And how many adults never find that moment? But it's so hard. It's so hard. But how many emotionally crippled adults are there out there, even in the church,
7: right,
8: that have not been able to make that jump to say, God, I know you own it all. Romans 8:28, all things work for good? Seriously? Mm-hmm. All things? Seriously? I mean, look what you guys have gone through.
7: Right.
8: Can you say that? That all things have worked for good?
10: I believe so, because without a doubt, because I can see how he's using that for others to help them. We don't know what part of our story is going to help somebody. And we wrote the book just so if we could help one couple. And that happened early on. We know that. So it was pretty cool. So I get it. And we need to share our story out of obedience to the Lord.
8: You know, yesterday you mentioned Pastor Bill, who counseled you even to leave the same church, go to a different church, right?
10: Mm-hmm.
8: Speak to the importance of the people in your lives that were those mentors. They may not have carried the label, but how do you become that mentor? How do others like us, how do we become that mentor alert?
7: Let me say something to that, that when you say that, I think about Tim and I and not having those mentors.
8: Yeah.
7: You know, and that's why it's so important when we are talking to couples, or we'll have a group of couples over and we're like, you guys need to be sharing this with other people because people just don't know. I remember when I was handed that book, Experiencing God, and just new Christian. And
10: unless you want me to read it.
7: I read it and I thought, why has nobody told me these things? And I just realized it's so important. Like when Pastor Mel told Tim, you need to be praying with Kathy.
10: This is a great story.
7: He comes home. We had been reading the Bible. He comes home and he says, Mel says I need to be praying with you. So I was like, okay. So Tim starts praying. So every day, Tim's praying.
10: This is like 15 years ago.
7: Tim's praying. He's saying a prayer. We're reading the Bible. He's praying. 10 months later, I finally looked at him and I said, do you think when you get done praying, you could not say in Jesus' name in case I have something to say? So we could pray together. But Mel said, you need to be praying with Kathy. So he took it as he needs to be praying.
8: Yes.
7: So now when you said that about couples praying together,
8: yeah,
7: the divorce rate goes way down. Well, that we do not miss a day. We pray together every single day.
10: And we model that to other couples. Every one of our marriage classes, any kind of a Sunday night deal, no matter what it is, we model it. In fact, we have the couples do it. Reach across to each other. You'd be surprised how many couples that have been going to the Christian church, believers, 25, 30 years, never prayed together.
8: Mm. Well, I think that, and maybe not reading the word together,
7: that's a huge
8: combination is so big, and we're seeing it in all the research on the strength of marriage, strength of family. But I was really curious about your kids because they're watching this marriage that's disastrous. Just speak to that process of them watching this. Your three children, at what age did they ever say to you, Mommy, why do you and Daddy fill in the blank? And then what did they see now at the end? And they've all become believers, which is awesome.
7: You know, when they were little, I mean, they say, you know, I was there when they were little. I was the on-hands mom, and Tim was working. And we shielded them, you know, during those years. Tim just wasn't around a lot. He was working a lot. But as they got older and they heard the fights, and TJ says in one of the videos, he'd hear us yelling late at night and wondered when we were going to get a divorce.
8: Mm-hmm.
7: And so, but when things changed for us, when we gave our life to the Lord, you know, they were watching like...
10: They were suspect of it too a little bit because
7: wondered,
10: it was another self-help thing they thought. Mm-hmm.
7: They wondered how long it was going to last.
8: Really. Right.
7: And a lot of our family wondered how long it was going to last and thought we were just, you know, it was just another thing that mom and dad were doing.
8: Mm.
7: But now it's been 16,
10: Well, TJ would say, you know, it wasn't different that we were even going to church, but he said it was a little weird how we went about it because all of a sudden we were all in like a fire hose. Even our business, we were a BMW dealer. We changed everything. We closed on Sundays. We took all the car pictures off the walls. We put Fruit of the Spirit paintings on the wall, scriptures on the TVs instead of ESPN. I mean, everything changed.
9: I wanted to ask you about that, Tim, because you had your boys working with you.
10: They're my partners.
9: And they saw these changes, mm-hmm. and it was kind of distressing to them. You were kind of a Jesus freak.
10: Well, they didn't like it. They talked to their mom.
7: TJ called me one day, and he says, Mom, you have to get Dad to stop. And I said, what? What are you talking about? And he goes, Mom, we are a BMW car dealership. We are selling cars here. And Dad is talking to all of our customers about Jesus, and he's praying with the customers. You got to get him to stop.
8: That's awesome.
10: I was a fire hose, but you know what? We were selling. We were hitting all of our numbers with BMW. Our customer satisfaction was the top in the country. We were really doing well.
8: Right, you probably saved a couple of marriages along the way.
10: We could have.
8: Get a BMW and get your marriage saved all at the same time.
9: But there were tensions with the boys.
10: Yeah, though, especially with Blake. We had the music. Well, as soon as I would leave the dealership, he would change it, and I would change it back. Well, finally, we had cameras everywhere and over the top of the sound system. It was a high-end sound system. And in the closet, I put a sign, whoever changes this next does not work here anymore.
8: Ooh.
10: And I signed my name. So I get called to the sales office, Tim Bush sales office. And so I go to the sales office. He said, Dad, I'm going to close the door and I want you to listen to me. Dad, I don't even know who you are anymore. I don't, you know, we're trying to run a business here and I don't know what to do with
8: you. How old is he at this point?
10: He's at this time, I would say mid-20s.
8: Okay.
10: And wow. I said, so Blake, let me ask you this. And this came from the Lord because it wasn't for me. He said, did you like me better before or do you like me better now?
8: Mm.
10: And he said, you know, now that you say that, I like you better now. I said, okay, dude, let's just get back to work and not mess with the radio anymore. Everything's good, right?
8: It all gets back to the radio.
10: But the coolest thing, he talks about this in one of the QR code videos too. He said, you know, after I talked to my dad, I kind of felt like maybe I need to do something with my faith. Mm. And it wasn't very long after that. He gave his life to the Lord.
8: Mm. Wow.
10: It was
7: amazing. And not only did he give his life to the Lord, he actually got up at the church and shared his testimony.
10: Yeah.
8: Oh, man.
7: So, yeah.
8: Well, and I think, you know, when I look at that, how many parents are going, I totally blew it spiritually. I didn't model the right things for my kids. That right there demonstrates that can be corrected. I mean, the result is in the hands of the Lord.
7: Right.
8: But for you to be able to have that conversation with your son, that's a brilliant conversation.
10: Well, Jim, we talked about those stakes in the ground yesterday. And I think when you really think about your stakes, when you think about how your impact goes, 100 years from now, no one's going to know us.
8: Right.
10: But what we do today could impact our great-great-great-grandkids that we don't even know.
8: Mm-hmm.
10: And so if we're literally loving Jesus and accept him, and our kids do, and our grandkids do, and we see that. There's a video, it's our favorite one, it's the shortest one too, about our grandkids. And our grandkids talk about us and how we are in marriage. And our littlest grandkid, she says, when I grew up, I want to have coffee with my husband. And the reason she says that, because she sees Kath and I drinking coffee and reading the Bible and praying together. She's 6 now, but she was 4 and a half when that happened. So they see everything.
8: Yeah. Well, again, in that modeling, you know, we don't understand how we model things before Christ, after Christ. And if we're not doing it well, the kids see it and they understand it and they start to repeat it. That's the breaking of the cycles that you've talked about the last couple of days. And this has been terrific. I mean, that's what's so good. Kathy, and really, let's end with both of you answering this question. You know, those couples that feel stuck, they're identifying. Your story has so many touch points with people, whether it was childhood abuse, physical abuse, sexual abuse, whatever it might have been, how that distorted how you process life, and then how God reeled you in, even with all those shortcomings. I am amazed that you guys are married. I mean, it's that kind of story. It's like, oh my, if a couple can survive this, couples can survive anything. And you guys have demonstrated that. So really, it's that last piece of advice to the couple watching or listening going, man, we're living part of that story. What do we need to do to have what they have? What do you say to them?
7: Well, first I want to say, not are we just married, but we are in a thriving marriage. Because there's a difference.
8: Yeah.
7: Because we were just married for a lot of years. But I would say the biggest thing is hang in there, be committed, and with the power of Christ, you can have a thriving marriage. And I know for Tim and I, our commitment to being in God's Word every day, you've talked about that so much. And I know there's so many Christians out there that don't read God's Word. And if you don't know the blueprint for your life and what God wants for your life, you're not going to know. I didn't know what God wanted for me as a wife. I had no idea what my role was as a wife until I read it in the Word. I mean, He tells us how to live our life and how to live it so that we're blessed. And I believe that if you're a wife and you're struggling in your marriage, the first thing that you need to do is get your life right with Christ. And that's how you're going to have a great marriage. You're going to be a great wife. But it's just getting lined up with Christ.
8: And it's not just the head knowledge of that.
7: No.
8: It's got to be the heart, head. It's reading it. It's living it. And when you make mistakes, apologize and keep moving. I think those are the paybacks. Tim, that's pretty good. I know it's if you can good. Add to it.
10: Well, I really do have just a couple of that. I agree with Kath and everything she said. I can tell you that when you realize that your wife, and guys, I'm talking to you whether you're not a Christian or you're thinking about it or you're a long-term believer, your wife's a gift from God. She's a daughter of the King. And I want her to feel that way. And grabbing her hand and praying with her, and then when I say every day, I thank God for the gift of my wife, and she hears that, I think there's something powerful in that. Every wife wants to feel like she's a gift. And other than my salvation, Kath is my greatest gift on this earth. And I couldn't always say that, because I used to think I was my greatest gift. And so, and that's a complete transformation, because she is so amazing. But seeing our sons see that in their wives, and seeing our grandkids see us and how they interact with Kath and their girlfriends, I love it. And I think long-term believers could catch something from that too.
8: Without a doubt.
10: Yeah.
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1: We've all heard someone scream out, "Don't panic!" It's normally when they're panicking. But panic, as natural a reaction as it may be to fear, panic is pretty useless, and it burns up a whole bunch of energy. Hi, I'm Bernie Diamond, and it's great to be back with you again. Today, we're going to be taking a look at that sense of panic we experience from time to time, but from a different perspective. In this day and age, one of the things that they teach us is to be self-reliant, to have confidence in our own abilities. Well, it's okay to a point, I guess. But what happens when the situation we're in or the circumstances we face are so far beyond our own ability to deal with them that any notion of self-reliance is completely ridiculous? I mean, what happens when the tsunami hits our lives? What do we do when the enemy that gathers around us completely outnumbers and outguns us? What do we do? And this isn't some theoretical exercise. It's life. It's my life and it's your life because this happens. It's real. There are many times in our lives when the enemy, whoever or whatever that is, when the enemy is so much bigger than our ability to survive. It happens in families. It happens in workplaces. And it happens in our hearts. When depression hits for no good reason, when a loved one is taken in their prime, the grief overwhelms us. It happens when retrenchment hits it, when the economy takes a nosedive, when there isn't enough food to feed the family, when sickness strikes. This is life. It's real life. Let me ask you something. When the enemy is so much bigger and so much stronger than anything you could ever handle, what do you do? Well, some people panic and run around in ever-decreasing circles, and that is a waste of their precious energy. I mean, panicking takes a lot of energy. You've seen it, I've seen it, we've both been there. Some people, they pull over and stop. They're immobilized by fear. That's what happens, you know. But neither of those things cut the mustard. Neither of them help. Running around like a headless chook is exhausting, and wallowing in self-pity is destructive. What do you do? I want to introduce you today to one of the kings in Israel's history. Actually, he was the king of a couple of the tribes of Israel, Judah and Benjamin. His name was Jehoshaphat. That's a long name, but he was one of the good guys. And there was a time when he was confronted with an enemy that was way, way beyond his ability to fight. Have a listen. This story comes from the book of 2 Chronicles, beginning at chapter 20. After this, the Moabites and the Ammonites, and with them some of the Meunites, came against Jehoshaphat for a battle. Messengers came and told Jehoshaphat, "A great multitude is coming against you from Edom, far from beyond the sea. Already they are at En-Gedi." Jehoshaphat was afraid. I just want to establish here that Josh was human like you and me, not some superhuman king. Armies were coming against him. He was completely outnumbered. This was a life and death situation. And he was afraid. He's just one of us. But it was what he did in his fear that made all the difference. He didn't let fear immobilize him. He didn't get into a flap and a panic. Have a listen. We'll read on in 2 Chronicles chapter 20. Jehoshaphat was afraid. He set himself to seek the Lord and proclaimed a fast throughout all Judah. Judah assembled to seek help from the Lord. From all the towns of Judah they came to seek the Lord. Jehoshaphat stood in the assembly of Judah and Jerusalem in the house of the Lord before the new court and said, "God of our ancestors, are you not God in heaven? Do you not rule over all the kingdoms of the nations? In your hand are power and might so that no one is able to withstand you. Did you not, O God, drive out the inhabitants of this land before your people Israel and give it forever to the descendants of your friend Abraham? They have lived in it, and in it they have built your sanctuary. If disaster comes upon us, the sword, judgment, or pestilence, or famine, we will stand before this house, O God, and before you, for your name is in this house, and cry to you in our distress, and you will hear and save. See now the people of Ammon and Moab and Mount Seir, whom you would not let Israel invade when they came from the land of Egypt, and whom they avoided and did not destroy. They reward us now by coming to drive us out of your possession that you have given us to inherit. God, will you not execute judgment against them? For we are powerless against this great multitude that is coming against us. We do not know what to do, but our eyes are on you. In the face of overwhelming odds, Jehoshaphat turned to God. Sometimes that's the only way, by the way, that God can get our attention. I'd like to tell you that I first turned to God because I was wise and loving and prudent and understood that Jesus was the Son of God. But that'd be lying. I turned to God because I was facing overwhelming odds. That's what did it for me. Now, a king is supposed to have all the answers. A king like Josh should have a powerful army and contingency plans based on a detailed threat assessment. He should have been self-reliant. But listen again to what Josh says when he's praying to God. O our God, will you not execute judgment upon them? For we are powerless against this great multitude that is coming against us. We do not know what to do, but our eyes are upon you. I really relate to this story. When I stepped out of a secure, well-paid job as a consultant into full-time ministry, it was leaving security behind to serve God. And I cannot begin to tell you how many times since then I've been in that place that Jehoshaphat and his people were in. I started out with this naive notion that if I was going to go about God's work, it'd have to be easy. And yet so many times people and circumstances have conspired to be against God's work. Every couple of years, our board gets together to do some strategic planning. That's good. It's important. It always looks good on paper. And then it seems that all hell breaks loose. That's what's going on here against Jehoshaphat and Judah. Remember, they're God's chosen people. They're in God's promised land. Now, Jehoshaphat is a king who honored God. By all accounts, he's wise and prudent and competent. But in the face of overwhelming odds, he admits to God, I don't know what to do. All my plans, all my strategies, all my contingency plans, I don't know what to do. So what was his solution? How did he cope with this? In the same breath, he said, but our eyes are on you, God. I wonder sometimes when I see people who profess to believe in God running around in panic, wasting so much of their energy, complaining and worrying and being afraid. I mean, it takes a lot of energy to be afraid, you realize. I wonder if they spend even half that amount of energy having their eyes set on God, how much better off they'd be. You and I, we can't help but be afraid. Jehoshaphat was afraid. It's a natural human reaction. I'm not here to tell you somehow to pretend that you're not afraid when fear is rocking you to the core. But it's what we do when fear strikes that makes all the difference. You can panic and burn energy. You can freeze and be immobilized, and that's probably the end of you. Or we can just look at God and say, you know something, Lord, this is so huge. I don't know what to do, but my eyes are on you. I'm just going to wait on you. I don't know what you're going to do. I don't even know if you're going to show up, but my eyes are on you. Tomorrow we're going to come back to see what happened. Did God do anything? Did God say anything? Or was Jehoshaphat's faith just a fantasy? See, that's the question that we each have to face when we dare to look to God from the midst of our fear. Countless people's lives are being touched and transformed each week through these messages right around the globe because God's word is alive and active. Amen? 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Incredible! 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I'm Bernie Diamond, and I'll catch you again same time tomorrow with a different perspective.
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0: What's on Voice FM? 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
1: Hey, can masculinity be defined by Clint Eastwood? After 6 decades of filmmaking and dozens of characters, where many have become part of the cinematic lexicon, for multiple generations, Clint Eastwood has come to epitomize masculinity. While for some, they may think the translation of this male soul might be a relic of the past. But it's worth evaluating this query. This opens a whole conversation about how society should define masculinity. Throughout film history and within the words of the Bible, we are given varying depictions of men. Interestingly, most of them fall well short. While there is one who does define what it is to be a man. And it should be no surprise that it would be Jesus. But have you read one of his biographies to truly see what it is to be a man? Why not give one a read today? This is Russ Matthews with God in 60 Seconds. To open up more space for reflection and conversation about God, go to thirdspace.org.au.
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2: The biographer of Jesus, Mark, tells a story from early in his public ministry. Jesus had healed many people, and it created enormous interest. People came from everywhere to see Jesus and to seek healing. Many of those would have been in desperate need with very few other options. Then Mark tells us that Jesus got up early the next day to pray, and his disciples came looking for him. They said, "Everyone is looking for you." Jesus replied, "Let us go to another town, that I may preach there also. That is why I have come." Jesus leaves a gathering crowd seeking help to go elsewhere to preach. It's not that Jesus didn't care about those seeking help. It's that he recognizes he has a larger calling to preach and to bring the message of the coming kingdom.
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6: Years ago, I had a short-lived career as a real estate agent, and I did a really silly thing. 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Thankfully, my mistake was picked up by the lawyer and no harm was done, other than to my ego. It's important in life to have someone check the details, like bookkeepers and accountants. But some people think that's what God is like too, a heavenly bookkeeper balancing our good deeds against our bad. But God isn't like that. 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If you have the son, nothing else matters. The good news really is that simple.
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1: Are you bored enough? I'm Danny Sinnott with another Brave to Go. It's like your brain goes into autopilot and all creativity is gone and you can't do anything when you're bored. It's a good cue that you need to stop everything and spend time just being bored. Instead of thinking of boredom as a waste of time, try to look at it as a necessary rest for your brain that can leave your mind feeling refreshed and rejuvenated. It's actually a fact that boredom gives your mind a break from life's demands and expectations and from technology's constant stimulation. Boredom allows your brain time to rejuvenate, which boosts creativity. Neuroscience researchers even found that daydreaming involves the same processes as imagination. Even God modelled rest after his time of work and creativity when he rested on the seventh day. So if you're looking to get more creative, get bored and rest. 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
2: Paul wasn't just indifferent to Christianity, he was violently against it. He hunted down believers, dragging them off to prison. But then, on the road to Damascus, everything changed. Jesus met him, blinded him, called him, and transformed him. Acts chapter 9 verse 15 says, "This man is my chosen instrument." The persecutor became the preacher. The enemy became the ambassador. The sinner became the saint. No one is too far gone. No past is too broken. If God could transform Paul, he can transform anyone, including you, especially you.
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3: We've all heard the Bible story of Joseph and his coat of many colours. In Genesis 37:5, it says Joseph had a dream, and when he told it to his brothers, they hated him all the more. We need to be careful of the dream killers. These are the ones who will attack you and belittle you. They'll be jealous of you and try to kill your dream. Joseph knew all about the dream killers, his own flesh and blood. His brothers were so jealous, they wanted to do away with him and his dream. The story of Joseph shows his incredible faithfulness to God and his tenacity to hold on to the dream no matter what was thrown at him. He was abandoned, enslaved, tempted, falsely accused, imprisoned, betrayed. This story is like a Hollywood blockbuster. Actually, the movie Prince of Egypt was a Hollywood blockbuster. Yet in the midst of all these dream killers that came along, Joseph stood firm to his calling and the dreams that God had given him. We all have dream killers. People with the best of intentions who might say, don't get carried away with that religious stuff, or are you biting off more than you can chew? Family can be the worst. They can pour cold water on a burning dream with one conversation. But if God is for us, who can be against us? We must hold on to the dream and the call that God's placed on our life and remember that God said he would never leave us or forsake us. We must dare to dream and rise up in spite of the dream killers. And remember, all things are possible to him who believes. I'm Matt Prater. For more, go to historymakers.tv.
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0: 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And all things new. 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

0: 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And all things new.
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4: 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Going at once to Jesus, Judas said, "Greetings, Rabbi," and kissed him. Then later in the story we read, all the disciples deserted him and fled. This is not about judging the disciples. It's a reminder that Jesus was abandoned, first by his friends, and then later on the cross by his heavenly Father. He took our pain and our punishment. It's an important reminder that dealing with sin is a costly business.
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0: 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I'm so looking forward to sharing some of my old songs from Parachute Band days. 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
2: When we were kids, GoldenEye and Mario Kart on the old Nintendo 64 was like this revolution. It had that three-pronged controller, and it was genius, and we thought the graphics were fantastic. But now when I show my kids, they just laugh at the clunky gameplay and the controller, and even though I can still smash them in Mario Kart, when I play them on their games now, they destroy me. And their games are so much better than ours were, but I just don't want to admit it. And similarly with our mental well-being, sometimes we miss out on new innovations because we like to cling to the old. Now, I'm not saying everything new is good, but some things definitely are. And if we close our minds off to new innovations because it's uncomfortable or we're used to something else, we might miss out on the very healing God wants to bring us. Be wisely open to new innovations that might help you in your mental well-being.
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1: How's your tribe? I'm Danny Sinnott with Another Brave to Go. When I ask how's your tribe, I'm talking about your friends. A poem says that true friends are like diamonds, precious but rare. False friends are like autumn leaves found everywhere. And it's true. If you've found a diamond, cherish them. If you're surrounded by autumn leaves, maybe you need to find a new tribe. Who makes up your tribe? Who are the ones who you're busting to call when you have exciting news? Who do you run to when you need a safe debrief and a hug? Who do you think of first to hang out with? Who do you feel that you can be yourself around and completely relax? Do they do the same with you? Your circle should encourage you and want to see you win. They should be the ones who cheer the loudest when you have a breakthrough or something to share. They should be there for you when you need an ear, just as you're there for them. Your tribe are the ones who love you for you, and they take all of you as you are, even the weird stuff. They're real and they love doing life together with you. Life is richer for it. 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

0: 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I'm so looking forward to sharing some of my old songs from Parachute Band days. 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
4: 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During difficult times, praying to God is an excellent place for hope and help for us all. This is Russ Matthews with God in 60 Seconds. 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
1: In April 2014, two grandmothers from the Netherlands went on their first ever aeroplane flight. Anne, age 71, and Ria, age 78, had never been able to fly before. Both of them had a deep-seated fear of flying. One of them said, "If I don't do this now, I never will." Sometimes opportunities come by in life that you just have to take. After the flight, one of the ladies said, "It was a lot of fun. I really enjoyed it. It's just like a dream come true." Many of us miss out opportunities because of our fears. They say that about 95% of our fears are actually unfounded. I love what author Mark Twain says. 20 years from now, you'll be more disappointed by the things that you didn't do than by the ones you did do. So throw off the bowlines. Sail away from the safe harbour. Catch the trade winds and the sails. Explore. Dream. Discover. Don't let your fears cripple you and hold you back in life. Instead, live by faith. The Bible says the righteous are as bold as a lion. Maybe it's time you took that flight today. I'm Matt Prater. For more, go to historymakers.tv.
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2: With all the crazy stuff that's happening in our world, do you ever sit back and wonder if there's really anyone in charge of what's going on? Is there a bigger purpose to our lives? Let's take a look at two parts of the Bible for some answers. In Ezekiel 1, God showed the prophet a vision of enormous wheels turning in every direction. Above them was a throne, but Ezekiel wasn't too sure who was sitting on it. In the book of Revelation, the prophet John saw a similar scene. But in this vision, the identity of the one who sits on the throne is revealed. Right in the middle of the throne is the Lamb who was slain. When life feels uncertain, when you wonder if there's any purpose or meaning at all, remember who it is who sits on the throne, Jesus Christ, the Lamb of God. You can trust that He's got a purpose, even if you can't see what it is just yet.
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2: He had nothing to offer. No chance to clean up his life. No time to make amends. He was nailed to a cross beside Jesus, paying the price for his crimes. But in his final breaths, he turned and said to Jesus, "Jesus, remember me when you come into your kingdom." Luke chapter 23, verse 42. And Jesus answered, "Today you will be with me in paradise." That's the gospel. Not earned, not achieved, just received. Even in your final moment, grace is still available. It's never too late to turn to Jesus. You don't need a perfect record. You don't need the right words. Just a heart that says, "Jesus, I believe." If you welcome the thief, he'll welcome you. That's mercy. That's Jesus.
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0: 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A voice for

0: urban resident in medicine at Duke University Hospital wrote, "Spirituality can have a positive impact on the quality of life for heart failure patients. This would be a surprise for most people who think that our health is determined by science and medicine. Faith or spirituality is believed to be irrelevant to recovery, but that is not what research is showing us. The articles suggest that not only can spirituality improve quality of life for the patient, it can also support caregivers. Your faith is not just about personal experience or emotional support. It impacts every part of your life."
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5: Recently, a friend did something that shocked me to the core. A close friend of hers was getting married at very short notice, 17,000 kilometres and a $2,000 air ticket away. Without a moment's hesitation, she rearranged her schedule and jumped on a 24-hour flight. Jet-lagged and heavily weighed down with a cold, she arrived on the Friday and spent the weekend celebrating her friend's special day. On the Sunday, she jumped back on a plane and even more jet-lagged, went back to work that Monday morning. Call her crazy, call her extravagant, but her actions challenged me then, and they still challenge me now. My friend isn't wealthy, nor is she given to great acts of stupidity. She just understands something of the value of relationships. True relationships are defined by a willingness to go out of your way and be wildly inconvenienced, to jump at a moment's notice when the cry is alerted, to invest your time, money and effort. Ultimately, to lay down your life for the sake of another person. Jesus called this love the greatest thing of all. 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
1: Do you know you're a game changer? I'm Danny Sinnott with Another Brave to Go. It's true, someone somewhere is depending on you to do what God has called you to do. And no doubt the enemy is putting all sorts of excuses and obstacles in your way to stop you from fulfilling that calling, because he knows that if you change the game for someone and they win, he loses. What is it that the enemy is using against you right now? Too busy? Too tired? Not qualified? Not confident? Too anxious? Afraid of failing or getting it wrong? A few years back when I was struggling with anxiety, God called me to speak at a women's retreat away in the country. I wasn't feeling great and it would have been really easy for me to pull out and rest. Now, don't get me wrong, sometimes God does call us to take a break, but this wasn't what was going on. He needed me there. At the event, I was called to share my story of healing after the loss of my baby, Jackson. Little did I know that there was a lady in the audience who was in the middle of intense grief and trauma, feeling very isolated after tragically losing her daughter in an accident. While our scenarios of losing children were different, just that one moment of vulnerable sharing gave this woman a point of connection. It was a game changer for her healing journey, and I was able to pass the torch of healing on to her. It's a few years later, but I spoke to her recently, and she's now ready to pass her healing torch on to others. Imagine the consequences for that woman if I'd listened to the enemy and passively let my calling pass by. You are also a game changer. It's time to dust yourself off and pick up your calling. For more resources, podcasts, and videos on doing life together, head on over to our website, braveenough.org.
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2: We had a blue heeler called Rex that barked all the time. He barked most of the day, all day, months and years on end. And if you've ever heard a cattle dog bark, it is not a pleasant sound. One day our neighbour finally cracked it and yelled out to us to shut the dog up. We couldn't believe his audacity. How dare he, as we started scheming ways to get him back. Now, as an adult, I realised we were completely in the wrong in that situation. But I didn't know, and I didn't have experience to think that that was the case. If you've got tension in your life, maybe consider that it may actually be your fault. I'm not trying to condemn you or make you feel bad. That's not my goal here. But if you take a step back from your situation and consider all the players, you may have more ownership over the problem than you think.
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3: According to the dictionary, the definition of creativity is the ability to transcend traditional ideas and to create meaningful new ideas, forms and methods using your imagination. And it's the process by which one utilises creative ability. The problem with our busy lives today is that many of us don't stop to actually be creative. We've got deadlines and budgets and busyness, and we don't stop to think. We don't stop to create. I believe that God's created every one of us to be creative. Maybe you should take some time today to write a song, write a poem. Maybe you should sign up to do some classes. Join the worship team at your church. Maybe do some painting or some dancing. They say that everyone is a 10 out of 10 at something. What's your creative ability that God's given you? Are you using it to the best of your ability? Take some time to be creative today. I'm Matt Prater. For more, go to historymakers.tv.
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7: To prepare for today's Focus on the Family radio program, we asked the children of our guests whether or not she's a happy mom.
8: Most of the time.
9: Well, a lot of the time she's writing her books.
10: Yes. Yeah,
9: we kind of can't tell. And a lot of the time she's just she's speaking or she's doing this. So
10: sometimes when she's with us, yeah.
11: She's a really happy person, isn't she?
10: Yeah, she's happy. But when she's stressed out, sometimes she can be a little bit,
11: stressed out.
7: Well, Arlene Pelican is our guest, and her children are pretty honest right now about her happiness level and some of the stress. And we're going to be talking about being a happy, healthier mom, even when you do get stressed out, and we're not going to ask your kids about it. Our host is Focus President and author Jim Daly, and I'm John Fuller.
11: Hey, John, first of all, Arlene's kids are awesome kids. I love them, and they are really cute, too. And it's so fun to see your life through the life of your kids. I remember when I first took the role at Focus on the Family, we had a reporter who wanted to come to the house from the Denver Post. And so she came, and Jean was, obviously pretty nervous about that. And this reporter had heard that I said to my boys every day, I love you and I'm proud of you. And so she, at the end of being with us for like 2 or 3 hours, she gets the kids together and she says, hey, there's something your dad tells you every day. What is it? And Troy, I think he was like 5 years old, goes, eat my vegetables. And then Trent said, clean the room. And they just started going through this list of chores. And the reporter starts laughing. And then finally, one of them said, no, he tells us he loves us. And the reporter afterwards, it was so funny. She said, I was expecting Stepford children. It was great to see Christians whose kids have a sense of humor.
12: Right.
11: Isn't that interesting?
7: It is.
11: And God is in humor. I mean, we're made in his image. I love to laugh. I know the Lord loves to laugh. We're going to talk about how you find that happiness and that joy today with our special guest who's written a book, 31 Days to Becoming a Happy Mom. But before we say hello to her, let me mention a Barna study that caught my attention. This Barna study said 8 in 10 moms feel overwhelmed by stress, and 7 out of 10 say they don't get enough rest. And I think Jean would say that's exactly right. And it went on to say only 19% of moms report being extremely satisfied being a mom. And that kind of breaks my heart that we can't all of us do a better job making sure moms feel appreciated and they're in the right place. So today, for those of you who are struggling to feel that sense of happiness and joy, you're going to want to stay with us because I think today you're going to find it.
7: Well, Arlene and her husband James live in the San Diego area. She's a speaker, a writer, and always brings energy and some fun to the studio, Jim.
11: She does. Arlene, it's great to have you back at Focus on the Family.
12: It's so fun to be here.
11: And I do love your kids.
12: They love you guys.
11: They came with you last time, and they just have such great attitudes and personalities. It was great to meet them. So give us the portrait of that happy mom. What does she look like?
12: I think, all of us, we want to be a happy mom, but we're wondering how in the world. What's the how? We wake up, and we are like Mary Poppins. Let's do this thing. And then we go to bed and we're Cruella de Vil and we're get in bed and don't talk to me anymore. Think what happened in between the 2 points? And I remember when I was working on this book, I was shopping in a thrift store, which is not a slam on thrift stores because obviously I was there. And there was a mother with these little children that were underfoot the whole time. And you could tell she was very frustrated with them. And at one point, a about a six-year-old boy came over to me, looked at me, and kicked me straight in the shin.
11: And this was not your son?
12: Not my son.
11: Oh,
12: it
11: wow.
12: was her son. And she looked at me very apologetic. I'm so sorry. I'm so sorry. Later, I saw her in the checkout line with that same son under her arm, horizontally, crying, you know, all. And I thought, how can anyone be, you know, how can you live this way and think, oh, this is great. I'm a happy mom, you know? And so that's, I think of her with this book. And I think that if we as women, if we as moms can get good advice from tried and true, I've interviewed a lot of experts from the book. If we can be bold enough and humble enough to try new things and accept some correction, and maybe we're doing too much for our kids instead of too little, where, you know, sometimes we excuse their behavior. Oh, I'm sorry, you know, my kid had a lot of sugar this morning, that's why he kicked you in the shin. Instead, we should be thinking, I have got to correct this, you know. So that's my heart, is to help moms get better habits so that they can enjoy being a mother much more.
11: Well, and I so appreciate that. And too, the point that so few moms are feeling that happiness and that joy, that maybe one out of five is what the Barna research suggests.
12: That's right. We're going to push it up to two,
11: actually,
12: maybe three
11: are
12: today.
11: Are actually there. But on the one hand, the four out of the five, if you're in that spot, know that you have a lot of company. Yeah. I guess there's some comfort in numbers. You're making me feel a little guilty about that little boy, though, because I was that little boy, man. When I was 5 years old, I remember I was at a store, Crawford's Grocery Store in Southern California. It no longer exists, so I don't have to worry about mentioning the
7: name. Probably because of cranky kids like you.
11: No, I'm sure that's what shut the store down. But I was fearful of being lost in a store. I don't know. I was dealing with a lot. You know, my mom and dad had divorced. But my mom had gone over, and she was looking at corn. You know how you check the ears of corn? And I said, I'm going to go look for a toy. Is that okay? And she said, sure. And I said, but don't move. And so she said, I'll be right here. And I went down to the toy aisle. I got what I wanted. I was coming back, and I saw she was in a different aisle.
12: Yeah.
11: And I was petrified, angry. And I ran up behind her, and I, with my little five-year-old fist, I slugged her right behind in the back. I never hit my mom. Never.
12: No.
11: That wasn't really who I was. Yeah. But just fear
12: drove
11: it.
12: You were so upset.
11: And
12: I hit her
11: right between the shoulder blades. I remember the thud. I remember everything. And she turned around. It wasn't my mother. I mean, then I was mortified, and I'll never forget, this woman said, what are you doing? I said, I'm so sorry, I thought you were my mom, which I don't think made it any better. And I went running,
12: oh my goodness,
11: crying,
12: how funny.
11: And there was my mom looking at the corn. I come running up to her, I'm in tears, I'm going, Mom, I just hit a woman. She's like, what? And
12: I thought it was you, Mom.
11: This was such a good mothering technique. She made me, rightfully, she didn't go with me, but she said, you're going to go back, and you're going to apologize to that woman. Yeah. And she stood at the end of the aisle, out of sight of that woman, and just gave me the hand nudge, you know, like, get going. And I walked up to that woman and said, I'm so sorry I hit you. I didn't know. I thought you were my mother. I'm so sorry. And this woman looked stunned. She's like, I am just glad you're not my kid.
12: And relief.
11: So in defense of that poor little boy, maybe he was dealing with some things.
12: Maybe he had some other things going on. And, you know, this is a great point, because just because you're a happy mom, it doesn't mean you're not going to have these moments where your kids do something that you're like, obviously, I'm clearly unhappy about that. But the key is using those moments then to teach your child something and to learn something yourself.
11: I need to push you a little bit, Arlene, because in the Christian community, that distinction between happiness and joy, the whole world's about being happy.
12: Yeah.
11: And you see it in all the, you know, television programs that I don't watch, you know.
12: Yeah.
11: And it's not about happiness.
12: Yeah,
11: it's really, what we're talking about is joy.
12: The happy mom is not the woman that, you know, is going to get a spa treatment every Saturday.
11: Although that could help.
12: It could help her, but probably not every Saturday. And she didn't just go charge up her credit card to get her a new outfit that she can't afford to make her feel happy. And, you know, so this isn't about, Mom, let's be selfish and let's just do things to make us happy. This is about, blessed are the people who know the Lord. Happy are you when you know God. Happy are you when you follow His commandments. And I think when a mom really, her heart is to seek God, God, how can I glorify you as a mom? And that's her heart. That's her thrust. That's why she does what she does. That joy will come as a result, because the Holy Spirit will give that to her.
11: And that is exactly the right thing. But let me role play and pretend I'm my wife, Jean.
12: Yes.
11: And I'm just thinking, I want to be that. In fact, what you said, I desperately want that every day.
12: Yeah.
11: But man, the dirty clothes, the parenting stuff I have to do, the kids are out of control, whatever it might be. can add guilt that I'm not getting it done. Am I not equipped? Where am I deficient? Mm-hmm. What I so love about moms is they are so quick to look at themselves first. You know, so many of us, particularly guys, we look at the other person first quickly. Moms have an innate ability to say, okay, where am I lacking? But that can add so much guilt to the already guilt-riddled person.
12: And that's actually a really interesting way to look at it, is how can this guilt motivate me for good? How can I use this? Because good mommy guilt says, I yelled at my child this morning, and when they come home from school, I should probably apologize, and I will. And bad mommy guilt says, I'm such a bad mom, I will never get this right. I'm constantly yelling at these kids. So if we can pull away from ourselves and think, what is the action that I need to change, and not focus, because I know that good guilt, it brings you to growth, where that bad guilt just keeps you down, keeps you down, keeps you down. And I think one of the ladies that I interviewed, Karen Eamon, she talked about the race to replicate, that we women, we look around and we look, oh, look at their kids, and oh, they're involved in that. We have to do that. Oh, their kids are so well-mannered or dress so well or they're so athletic, and we think we have to replicate that. And so ladies, I want to set you free. You don't have to replicate anyone, and be yourself and have your own strengths, and you don't have to do it like the Joneses, and you can decide what's important to us as a family. And I know that's hard, because you look around and you think, well, I don't want to be the oddball. And yet I think you'll be so much more joy-filled if you are living it according to what you want and not what your neighbors are dictating to you of what you need to be.
11: Well, and to be fair, breaking that bondage is really hard, especially in a Western culture where advertisers are throwing stuff at us, culture's throwing stuff at us and our kids all the time to be more like them. What's a practical step where you could say, okay, we're going to carve our own course in a biblical context. Yeah. We're going to love the Lord our God with all our heart, soul, and mind. That's going to be on our walls in our home, and we're going to tell our kids that, and we're going to love our neighbor. But again, how do you practically do that when they walk out the door at the grocery store and they go into a fit?
12: Yeah, and you do think of that Deuteronomy passage where you're on the way when they wake up, when they lie down, on the way that you're teaching them the commandments of the Lord. And I think some of it, that grocery store, it's practicing things at home. Mm-hmm. And this could be with your teenager. This could be with your toddler, that my husband James loves to say, don't wait, create. So instead of your child, you know, having this full-blown meltdown, create that at home where they want something at home. Mommy, I want that lollipop. And you say no. And even if you think, hey, maybe I should give it to them, but you think, I'm going to create this so that they don't get it. And they can have the meltdown at home. And
11: that's
12: then
11: a good
12: you can
11: idea.
12: Deal with it. So kind of create these solutions for your teenager. You know, you could do a job interview at home before they get out there. You know, so just continually think, how can I create scenarios within my home so that when we leave here, my kids are more equipped? And I think that, you know, you're not trying to be a perfect family, but I think where we lose something is we think, oh, we can't be perfect, so we stop trying.
11: Oh, that's interesting.
12: And there is that striving for perfection. You think of the Apostle Paul, and he said, run your race in such a way that you win the prize. And maybe not everyone's going to be the winner, but you run in the kind of way like, I'm going to win.
11: Yeah, you're trying to
12: and
11: win.
12: I think so much of what we hear as moms is, oh, don't worry, it's, you know, it's not achievable, your kids are going to be terrible. But to think, wait a minute, I can strive towards having a well-behaved child. I can strive towards having a respectful child. It doesn't mean I'm going to hit the mark all the time, but that doesn't mean I shouldn't strive for that.
11: And that's good. Now, to be fair, another thing with Happy For You, you use it as an acronym, each letter being an action or a word to remember to do.
12: Yeah.
11: And in fact, H is healthy.
12: Yes.
11: That's one reason you can't use the word joy. I guess it kind of disrupts the acronym. Yes, be jolly. But H for you is healthy. And this can be a real tough one. And again, I'm seeing it through the eyes of my wife. You're so busy. You got so much going on. It's hard always to plan the meal in such a way that it's exactly the right grams of vegetable.
12: Right.
11: And I know some people can do that. We're not in that camp. But
12: we're not either.
11: Yeah, but healthy. Talk about general health.
12: And it's important for that mom to be healthy, spiritually healthy, emotionally healthy, having a healthy relationship with her husband if she's married, and physically healthy. Because we all know, you know, you've been in the airplane, please put on your oxygen mask before helping others. And so sometimes
11: that's
12: as moms,
11: non-Christian, isn't it? I'm not going
12: to
11: do that very
12: well.
11: Wait a minute,
12: first.
11: You got to help the other person
12: That's
11: first.
12: Right. So for the mom, you've got to take steps to know that you're healthy, that you've slept enough so you can be nicer to your children, that it's better to say, you know, no to the cupcake spirit, as my husband calls it, which is basically like, I'll make homemade cupcakes for, you know, tomorrow and I'm up at 10 o'clock making cupcakes. And he'll say, forget it. Tell him you can't do it and please go to sleep so that you'll be a nicer person to everyone.
11: Let me ask you with that. That's a great example. What drives you to do that as a mom?
12: Yeah.
11: Because I don't think a lot of husbands understand what's, like your husband
12: why
11: saying.
12: Why is she doing?
11: Yeah. Why would you put that pressure? Yeah. I mean, Gene and I have had that conversation. Yeah. Why would you have to make them cookies for tomorrow to take to school? Just give them something like an Oreo or, you know, don't give them cookies.
12: Yeah.
11: What is it in a mom's heart, which is both so wonderful and at the same time, in the observant husband's kind of realm, going, why are you adding that stress to your life?
12: I think we have this, we want to meet these needs. So if you hear this need, your heart is moved, you're emotional, like, oh, we want that to be the best. Let's do that. Let's bake that. So you want to meet a need. You want to be significant. So you want to be seen as someone that, oh, we can count on her. She serves, you know, and then perhaps, you know, many people really, I am not in this camp, but believe me, because my kids will tell you, my mom can't cook. But there are many women who can, and that's their way to show off in a good way. Look what I can do. These are my gifts. I can design things. I can craft things. I can bake things. So in some ways, it's a very healthy expression. And so just what you've got to ask is, you know, do I have time for this? And if you do have time to make those cupcakes, go for it. But if you realize, I've got a million things to do, I can't do this, you just have to say, I'm sorry, I can't do that.
11: Mm. Arlene, speak to the mom who feels just really discouraged by her diet and her inability to lose weight and to get in shape. What are one or two small steps she could take that gives her a sense of momentum and confidence?
12: She needs to lighten up and have a little bit of a sense of humor, and then she needs accountability because you cannot do it alone. You know, one year my son Ethan got this bag of Oreo, peppermint Oreos for Christmas from his cousin.
11: Are good.
12: They are my favorite.
11: Yes.
12: And because we're trying to be good, we don't buy them, but my goodness, he received them. So as a good mom, I put them on the top shelf and I told him
11: only
12: he was
11: you
12: about
11: can reach
12: yeah,
11: them.
12: Exactly. He was about five. And I said, you let mommy know when you want these. Well, of course, at night. What do I think? I'm thinking about those peppermint Oreos.
11: You need to get rid of them before your kids
12: eat them.
11: Yes.
12: So one by one, I'm eating through the bag. I'm thinking he won't notice. It's a whole bag. And one by one, I am eating through the bag. And I'm not kidding. As God is my witness, I ate through the entire bag.
11: He
12: didn't get one. And when I ate the last one, I was like, oh no. Valentine's Day, he asks me, Mom, I think I'd like to have some of those Oreos. I was praying that he would forget. Mom, do you think that I could have one now?
11: You really think a kid forgets about an Oreo?
12: I know. But then he waited till Valentine's Day. So I said to him, Ethan, I am so sorry, but I ate all your cookies. And the shock and awe on that boy's face, Mom, you ate my Christmas present?
11: Oh.
12: And moms, we do not have self-control in these areas. You know, we can think like, I'll eat better. I'll go to the gym, I'll exercise, and we've got all these grand ideas. But unless you have an appointment on the calendar, unless you have accountability of someone,
11: a friend,
12: a trainer, somebody, it's worth the money for your health. And if you don't have the money, it's okay. You go to the library, you get a DVD, and you work out, but you make it an appointment, give yourself accountability, and it will really help because on our own, we do not make healthy choices.
11: Okay, so that's H, just general health, spiritual, physical, emotional. Concentrate on those things. Next would be the A for happy. So what's the A?
12: The A is action-oriented because we moms, what are we good at? Talking, promising, lecturing, telling them again and again.
11: Well, I thought that was the dad side.
12: No, yeah. You guys can do that too. But it's this whole idea that your actions are going to speak a lot louder than your words. And so what are ways that we can actually follow through when we say, when you do that, this will happen to you. And then instead of it happening, you know, we say it again, when you do that, you know, so for us as moms to think, how can I be more action oriented? And, you know, psychologist John Roseman, you've had him on. I just adore what he has to say. And I interviewed him for the book and he talked about how the mom of yesteryear, the grandma, let's say, would say, clean up your room. And the mom of today says, honey, we're going to have some people over and it'd be so nice if the house could be clean and if your room could be clean. So if you could just put away your things, would that be okay with you? Because that would really help mommy a lot. And the kids are like, no, it's not okay with me and I'm going to keep playing. You know, an hour later, oh, honey, I see you. You haven't moved your things at all. Let's play a game. I'm going to put in some things and then you're going to put in some things. Okay, let's play. Oh, you're not playing. Mommy's the only one playing, you know. And we have forgotten.
11: Funny because
12: right?
11: it's so true.
12: Right? Yeah. So we have become talkers. Okay. We're trying to rationalize and we're trying to reason. But you cannot reason with a 2, 3, 4, 5-year-old. You have to give them this action of, I better clean my room or else I'm not getting supper tonight.
11: So what's the or else? What do you do?
12: Well, that's what, so you have to think about that as a parent. Is it, you know, they go to bed without supper?
11: No.
12: No. They will survive.
11: No. You wouldn't do that, would you?
12: Oh, I would.
11: There's got to be other ways.
12: I would. We have done where they are served what they didn't eat the meal before.
11: Okay.
12: Which was typically green, you know, yeah. like a vegetable or
11: well,
12: something.
11: I think it sounds
12: so we've
11: like
12: done that.
11: Go to bed with no Oreos might work
12: yes,
11: in your household.
12: Exactly. to the mother, you know. And so it could be no video games. It could be less TV. It could be, and you think about it. So look for something that would speak to your child. What's going to cause them pain to make them think, I should not do that again? Mm-hmm. You know, one of the chapters is, whoa, she really did mean it. Because a lot of times our kids are skating by. They're skating by and they just know, I got mom wrapped around my finger.
11: Well, you talked about the magic dollar.
12: Yes.
11: That's a good one.
12: We got so tired of telling our kids, put your dishes away, hang up your backpack. I know this sounds familiar
11: to everyone. We're still
12: tired. I know. Put your shoes away. And so my husband became very creative and he said, here's how it's going to go. When we have to ask you to do something that's expected, we're going to give you a dollar fine. That's a dollar. And when you do something that's not expected, that's really helpful to the family, you'll earn a dollar. So at dinner that very same day, he goes, okay, everybody owes me a dollar. And the kids were like, what? They were like tears in their eyes, what? And he's like, no one helped around the table. No one set the table. You guys were all like playing while we were working. That's not going to do it. And they're all like, we didn't know. Well, you know now. And like anything else, we have to, like, you know, you'll do something that'll work for a while and then you forget about it. And then you have to refresh mm-hmm. it. And that's where we're at, that we've got to refresh that magic dollar. And we found that we were having a lot of dollars taken away, but then we weren't giving as many dollars, so that's demotivating. So then you're also looking for ways, oh, you helped your sister with your homework. That's great. Here's a dollar. Oh, you helped me with the morning smoothie without being asked. There's a dollar. So look for ways to positively reinforce your kids. But that dollar did help instead of yelling, arguing, being frustrated. We just say, that's a dollar.
11: I so relate to what you're saying. I mean, we've done it similarly.
12: Yeah.
11: We didn't call it the magic dollar, but we penalize and we reward mm-hmm. yeah. in that way with certain things. The other day, Trent says to me, he says, is the only way you know how to discipline is with money?
7: Hey, Jim, just a hint. We're finding push-ups are a really good tool with one of our
12: good.
7: Children.
11: Man,
12: that's
11: do you have
12: good.
11: To do them? If...
7: No. No, but I'm just saying he benefits from the exercise.
12: That's very good.
11: I like that. Push-ups
12: like that.
11: And sit-ups might be a good way to go. Let me talk about the first P in happy. So we got the H of health,
12: yep.
11: A of action, and then P of happy. What is that first P?
12: The P in happy is prayerful. Mm. And it's for us to call on God because we have this amazing Heavenly Father, this resource. But you know what we've done? Instead of calling on God, we've called on Google. So when we have a problem, instead of going to God, we go to Google. If we see boogers in our child's nose, we Google that. Oh, what is this disease that my child has? You know, we have a problem at school, we Google for an article. Like, what am I supposed to do about this?
11: But that can be a good resource.
12: And it can. And so this information is good. However, what do? Sometimes we do that only. And we never pray for our child who's sick. We never ask God, what should I do about this discipline problem? Instead, we're just looking and reading, but we're not calling on God. So the idea is, wow, we've gotten so used to having all the answers in our pocket, and it's hindered us from looking up to God. You know, you think of that psalm that says, I'll lift up my eyes to the hills, from whence comes my help? It comes from the Lord, the maker of heaven and earth. And maybe today it would be rewritten, where does my help come from? It comes from my pocket, from my phone, where it holds all my information. We're so quick to turn to Google to figure out, and our brains are used to that. I type in the question and I get an answer. Mm. And that's not how mothering works. It's not how prayer works. It's not how knowing God works. And so I think for us moms to go back to, wow, I need that strong relationship with God. And I know some moms are like, okay, I'd love to pray, but when do you find the time to do that? You know, how can
11: sure.
12: you pray?
11: Sure, I mean, we're already feeling pressured.
12: Exactly, and I mentioned Karen Eamon before, and she homeschooled her kids, and she said, I talked to my friends who their kids went off to school, and they say, oh, I'm reading my Beth Moore Bible study, and I'm sipping coffee, and Jesus is talking to me, and she'd think, I am homeschooling my children, and I'm talking to Jesus between bites and sips and glurps, you know, glurps, is glurps a word? You know, but that's what she was doing, and she realized, though, even though she was busy, that didn't mean, oh, I just can't pray. It just meant it looks different. that it looks like 5 minutes in the morning, and it looks like at the kitchen sink reading a verse, and it looks like listening to the Bible in your car for 5 minutes with your kids.
11: And it's really keeping your attitude toward God. That's what you're saying.
12: That constant conversation with God.
11: The second P, what is that?
12: The second P is perseverant, and it's this whole idea that this thing is a marathon. This is not this sprint. So motherhood, you don't get to check out at 5 p.m. and be like, woo, done with that. You know, 20, 30 years from now, you're still doing this. So be perseverant, have thick skin. And the key question here is, are you raising a child or are you raising an adult?
11: Yes.
12: Because if you realize I am raising an adult, it helps you really dig in and to persevere when it's tough because you see the long-term effect and legacy of what you're doing.
11: Just tell us what why is real quick.
12: The why is yes-filled so that you don't feel like motherhood's a prison sentence, but that it's something that has a yes for you.
11: Yeah, try to say yes more than no, but this is Arlene Pelicane, her book, 31 Days to Becoming a Happy Mom. Thank you for your enthusiasm and for the fun that you bring to motherhood.
12: Thanks so much for having me at Focus.
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1: When we're afraid, it seems as though nothing anyone else says or does can make a difference. But, well, what if God has something to say, and what if it does actually make a difference? Would it be worth listening to? Hi, I'm Bernie Diamond, and welcome again to the program today as we take another look at the fear we all experience in life from time to time from a different perspective. You know what I've noticed about those times when I am truly, truly afraid? It seems that nothing anybody says or does can make a difference. When you're going through some really tough times and you just don't know what the future holds, and everything looks bleak and grim, every eventuality we imagine has a bad outcome. Because when we're afraid, it seems to me that we lose hope. And hope is being able to see into the future and believe that something good is going to happen. A place without hope is a dark and dangerous place indeed. And yet that's where we so often find ourselves in life. Yesterday on the program, we saw how one of Israel's kings, Jehoshaphat, the king of Judah, was faced with overwhelming odds, a massive army, three nations coming against him at the same time. There was no way that his small army could ever win that battle against this mighty enemy. No way. Or was there? Now, old Josh, he didn't panic, nor was he frozen with fear. He went to God and told God just the way it was. 2 Chronicles chapter 20, verse 12. O God, we are powerless against this great multitude that is coming against us. We do not know what to do, but our eyes are on you. There you have it. Well, right now, we're going to take a look at what happened next. Did God respond? Did he? And if he did it make any difference? Because as I said right at the beginning, so often when we're afraid, it seems that nothing anybody else says or does ever makes a difference. Well, let's have a look. We're going to read the next part of the story. It begins in 2 Chronicles chapter 20, verse 13. Meanwhile, all of Judah stood before the Lord with their little ones, their wives, and their children. Then the Spirit of the Lord came upon Jahaziel, the son of Zechariah and the son of a whole bunch of lineage. Then the Spirit of the Lord came upon Jahaziel, the son of Zechariah, one of the Levites in the middle of the assembly. He said, "Listen, all of Judah and the inhabitants of Jerusalem and King Jehoshaphat, thus says the Lord to you, do not fear or be dismayed at the great multitude, for the battle is not yours, but God's. Tomorrow, go down against them. They will come up the ascent of Ziz, and you will find them at the end of the valley before the wilderness of Jeruel. This battle is not for you to fight. Take your position, stand still, and see the victory of the Lord on your behalf, O Judah and Jerusalem. Do not fear or be dismayed. Tomorrow go out against them, and the Lord will be with you." Then Jehoshaphat bowed down with his face to the ground, and all of Judah and the inhabitants of Jerusalem fell down before the Lord, worshipping him. And the Levites stood up to praise the Lord, the God of Israel, with a very loud voice. They rose early in the morning and went out into the wilderness of Tekoa. And as they went out, Jehoshaphat stood and said, "Listen to me, O Judah and inhabitants of Jerusalem. Believe in the Lord your God, and you will be established. Believe in his prophets." When he had taken counsel with the people, he appointed those who were to sing to the Lord and to praise him in holy splendor as they went out before the army, saying, "Give thanks to the Lord, for his steadfast love endures forever." If you didn't know better, you'd say they were nuts. And right in the middle of this frightening time, God ups and speaks through this man. The Spirit of God falls on this man, Jahaziel. It wasn't such a funny name to them back then. And what does God say? "Do not be afraid, do not be dismayed at this great multitude, for the battle is not yours, but God's." And again, in verse 17, "This battle is not for you to fight. Take your position, stand still, and see the victory of the Lord on your behalf. Do not fear or be dismayed. Tomorrow go out against them, and the Lord will be with you." Now, I want to just think through that for a bit, because this is so important. This is the crux of the whole story. You see, we think in our human thinking, we've always been taught to be self-reliant. God helps those who help themselves, right? But here, God is saying exactly 180 degrees the opposite. This nation of Judah, God's chosen people, the remnant of Israel, the rump, if you like, these people who've put their faith in their God against overwhelming odds. In fact, they had nowhere else to go. They are facing certain absolute annihilation. Remember, we're not talking about some football match here. This is not like your team annihilating my team on the weekend and on Monday morning we talk about it. This is complete death and destruction. So they turn to God with fear in their hearts. That's what it said right at the beginning. It said Jehoshaphat was afraid. And just like you and I would be, but he set himself to seek the Lord and he proclaimed a fast through all Judah and they waited on God. They could have panicked. They could have been immobilized with fear, but instead he waited on God and God spoke and God said, "This is my battle and not yours." We don't expect that, do we? Oh, sure, we expect God to do it for other people, but not for us. Let me give you an example. You're married. Your wife or your husband seems to have drifted away from you. You long for them. You yearn to be close. But it doesn't matter how much you try or what you say or do, it just doesn't happen. You can see your soulmate drifting away from you and from God, and you start thinking the unthinkable in your heart. This is going to end in divorce. How do you respond? Panic? Frozen in fear? Start behaving badly yourself? Or do you set yourself to seek God, to inquire of him, to discover that what God really wants to say to you is this battle is not for you to fight? Take your position, stand still, and see the victory of the Lord on your behalf. Do not fear or be dismayed. Tomorrow go out and the Lord will be with you. Come on, this is where the rubber hits the road. And look at how Judah and the King Jehoshaphat responded to this incredible message from God. Did they scoff in disbelief? Did they have a church council meeting to debate the matter? How did they respond? Jehoshaphat bowed down with his face to the ground, and all of Judah and the inhabitants of Jerusalem fell down before the Lord, worshipping the Lord, and they all sang. And they went out to meet this massive army singing God's praises. Come on, this is where it's at. God is a mighty God, and he's a loving God. And when we go and inquire of him from deep within our fear, he'll take charge. He fights the battles we can't fight. And sometimes it's not about defeating some enemy out there. No, sometimes he has to do a work of grace in our hearts to change us and heal us. So often we think we know what the answer should be, but actually we haven't a clue. So often we plan this victory or that, but when we put it in his hands, his victory and his outcome are so perfect. We don't have time right now, but if you read on in this chapter, 2 Chronicles chapter 20, you will discover that God won a mighty victory against an impossible enemy that day. And God's chosen people just stood there and watched. They didn't have to lift a finger. It was God's battle and God's victory. He wants to do that sometimes in our lives. And when we're racing around panicking, or when we've closed our ears frozen in fear, we miss out on that. On that day, God's chosen people discovered that the battle truly belonged to their God. Before I go, I'd just like to remind you that if you have a prayer need, we would absolutely love to pray for you. Because the only sort of prayer that the Bible teaches about is the sort that has powerful results. So if you'd like us to pray with you, in fact, if you'd like our whole prayer community to pray with you, stop by online at powerfulprayer.org to share your prayer request. It's completely confidential, your name won't be displayed, and in fact, while you're there, perhaps you could pray for one or two others as well and leave them a word or two of encouragement. You can be such a mighty blessing to so many others by supporting them in prayer. God's word says that the prayer of the righteous is powerful and effective. So please allow us to pray for you and with you. And let's just see what God does, how he intervenes, how he chooses to bless you. Web address again is powerfulprayer.org. I'm Bernie Diamond, and I'll catch you again same time Monday with a different perspective.
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3: In this bulletin, an accused terrorist granted bail and a former senator raising concerns over AUKUS. With the details, I'm Tracy Weir. Liberal leader Angus Taylor has rejected claims his party should implement gender quotas. A discussion paper has been sent to party members aiming to find ways to help the organisation connect with the modern Australia. The document warns the party has a problem with women who make up just over 30% of Liberal parliamentarians across all jurisdictions. Former Senator Rex Patrick has expressed his concern about AUKUS at a public inquiry into the Defence Pact. The $368 billion agreement will see Australia eventually build nuclear-powered submarines. Mr. Patrick, who is also a former submariner, claims the AUKUS deal is not value for money.
4: The absolute cost, $368 billion for one capability. And if you look, for example, all of the other players that operate nuclear-powered submarines, their GDPs are much, much larger than ours. And so it's like we're someone in the suburbs buying a Ferrari because people in the city can afford them.
3: Hearings have been held in Adelaide as well as Melbourne and Fremantle. An 18-year-old accused of terrorism-related offences in Melbourne has been granted bail. Jordan Tunbridge reports.
5: The 18-year-old was arrested in March after police allegedly found Islamic State material, bomb-making manuals and searches for synagogues, as well as busy Melbourne locations on his electronic devices. A children's court judge granted strict bail after accepting psychiatric evidence there was no imminent risk of violence, citing the teen's autism, social isolation and treatment needs. But prosecutors have already launched an appeal, meaning he'll remain behind bars until that challenge is heard.
3: Jordan Tunbridge. Turning to sport, and in the AFL, a Hawthorn star has been ruled out of their game against Richmond on Sunday. Alex Riddell has details.
6: Will Day is only expected to miss 1 week with what Hawthorn have described as a caught calf after playing six consecutive games since returning from a shoulder reconstruction. Teammate Nick Watson returns after a minor hamstring injury, while Josh Battle is back after having his appendix removed. Collingwood's Jeremy Howe will sit out of this week's game as he manages groin and hip soreness. Charlie West and Harvey Harrison have been recalled for the Pies, and Isaac Quainer returns. Sydney's Braden Campbell will make his AFL return after suffering a pre-season shin stress fracture. And Fremantle ruck Mason Cox will play his 150th game this weekend after Sean Darcy was left out of the side.
3: Alex Riddell. And round one of the 154th British Open Golf is underway at Royal Birkdale. Seven Aussies in the field, including Minwoo Lee, fresh off a runners-up finish in last week's Scottish Open. And in the NRL, the Broncos beat the Panthers 14-12. More than 15,000 people turned out for the match. That's the latest news and sport. I'm Tracy Weir.
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7: 5 past 6, a partly cloudy day today. Slight chance of a shower, most likely in the late morning and afternoon. Light winds becoming southeasterly, 15 to 25 k's an hour this morning, then tending southerly, 15 to 20 k's an hour late this evening. Heading towards an expected top today of 17 degrees around the region at the moment at local weather stations. 8 degrees currently at Grantham, 9 degrees at Oakey, 10 degrees at Cabala, and 8 degrees at Westbrook.
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0: Well, good morning. It is the Morning Brew. I've already got my brew going this morning. I hope you have too. On the way very, very soon, we're hearing from Alexander Pappas. We'll check out the Voice FM job spot. The high-pitched dad is here later on in the morning. We're going to catch up and find out about the Amplify conference this morning. And it's Friday, which means Friday Live. I'll tell you more soon. Here's Miles Smith.

0: 92.9 Voice FM, 6:15 with Jason Alexander Pappas there, hands up. Well, later on in the morning, we have our celebration shout out, and I'm probably going to skip over a couple of things. So this is the time we do our useless information from this day. It was the 17th of July. Apparently today is World Emoji Day. Okay. Also, it was on this day, the 17th of July, 1955. What happened? Disneyland opened in California. There you go. Actually, onto something real right now. The bionic ear was developed in Melbourne by scientists led by Graham Clark, enabling some deaf people the ability to hear. When was the bionic ear created? It was created in 1978. There you go. The first implant wasn't until 1982 on this day, the 17th of July. And it was also on the 17th of July, 1984, that the national drinking age in the United States changed from 18 to 21. Interesting. Later on in the morning, it's our celebration shout-out. So don't forget, if you've got a celebration, we would love to shout-out about it with you. Send us the details through our website, 929voice.fm. 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
1: Today's encouraging words come from Psalm 59, verse 16. But I will sing of your strength. In the morning I will sing of your love, for you are my fortress, my refuge in times of trouble. You know, Psalm 59, written from a piece of real danger. And still the psalmist says, in the morning I will sing of your love, before the day unfolds, before you know what it holds, sing of his love. Start there. If you'd like to refresh with today's words to live by, see the encouraging words at our social media pages, at Facebook and Instagram, or open the YouVersion Bible app on your phone.

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4: Good morning, everybody. Earlier accident overnight, in fact, at Gatton Eastern Drives, managed to clear and flowing much better. Up and down the range, no issues. A good flow of traffic through there as well. So remember that section of Perth Street, if you're trying to get across through from Mackenzie Street, it's worth watching out for. Coming through off James there near Rangeville, that could cause some delays. We look good in both directions around south Toowoomba. A little bit of early morning traffic through Rutherford Street. The rest of that run through Long is looking clear. No accidents or other problems. The Baker's Ducks, everything, serving it up from brioche French toast to smashed avo croissants and full breakfast plates. Everything at the Baker's Duck is made with fresh artisan touch. 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It's Jay. More local traffic soon on 92.9 Voice FM.
5: In stories making news, Liberal leader Angus Taylor has rejected claims his party should implement gender quotas. A discussion paper has been sent to party members aiming to find ways to help the organisation connect with a modern Australia. An 18-year-old accused of terrorism-related offences in Melbourne has been granted bail, but prosecutors have already launched an appeal, meaning he will remain behind bars until that challenge is heard. A person has died from meningococcal disease in Western Australia. There have been three cases in the state this year. There are now 15.

0: chance of a shower, most likely in the late morning and afternoon. Light winds becoming southeasterly, 15 to 25 k's an hour this morning, then tending southerly, 15 to 20 k's an hour later on this evening. Heading towards an expected top today of 17 degrees around the region at the moment at local weather stations. 10 degrees currently at Highfields, 8 degrees at Middle Ridge, and 9 degrees at Gowrie Mountain.
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On the way later on this morning, I got to tell you about Friday Live. We really, really enjoy Friday Live here at Voice FM. It's a great way of supporting independent artists and helping them perform some of their songs and have a bit of a chat, get to know them. And we're going to be catching up with Tim Finch later on this morning. He's got some new music he's been working on, which is very, very exciting. And we're going to catch up and have a chat with Tim and hear a few songs after 8:30 this morning for Friday Live. If you would like to be in the studio audience, you're most welcome to come along. We're at 469 Hume Street in Toowoomba, and you can come along. The doors swing open at 8:30. Bring your coffee along and enjoy a couple of songs and a little bit of a chat with Tim Finch for Friday Live this morning at Voice 89.

0: 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It's 6:45. Glass Animals. Heatwave. Hey, it's Jason with you. Guess what? It's time to check out a few things that are happening around the place.
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0: Alrighty, up on the Community Billboard, a couple of things happening this Sunday. Mr. Perfect is more than just a sausage sizzle. It's about connection and belonging and good conversation in the park. Blokes, get along for a barbecue this Sunday morning from 10:30 a.m. at Lake Annand. It's a friendly, relaxed community barbecue where men can connect, chat about life and build mateship Sunday morning from 10:30 a.m. at Lake Annand. Mr. Perfect, a community organisation connecting men right across Australia. No agenda, nothing pushed. Get along on this Sunday morning. Also happening this Sunday is the Starlet Creative Hub, and it's the open day happening at Level 1, 17 Russell Street, Toowoomba. And get along for that. It starts at 10 a.m. on Sunday morning for the Starlet Creative Hub open day. It's a brand new creative social enterprise happening. If you have something happening in the community, we would love to tell everybody about it. 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

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Coming up after 7 this morning, the Voice FM job spot. If you're looking for work, we might have exactly what you're looking for a little bit later on. Here's Sarah Gould at Voice.

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A couple of minutes to 7, news, sport and weather not too far away this morning. We're also going to check in with Jay again to find out what's happening with the early morning traffic this morning around the place. That's Sarah Gould's right there getting ready, and she is getting ready indeed for a very big night with River Movement and Amiga Levine. It is All Things New coming August 22 to Hume Ridge. Would you like to get your tickets? You can do that at 929voice.fm. It's going to be a fantastic concert, a night of music and testimony with Amiga Levine, River Movement and Sarah Gould's All Things New. It's happening at Hume Ridge Church of Christ on Hume Street on the 22nd of August. Tickets are available now at 929voice.fm. Here's Sagala.

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0: 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When you're looking for your dream home, leverage John's passion for real estate and understanding of the local market and turn your dreams into reality.
3: In this bulletin, Telstra executives to face a parliamentary inquiry and protests in the Ukraine. With the details, I'm Tracy Weir. The Deputy Liberal leader says the party will consider all options to revive its struggling fortunes. A discussion paper has been sent to members aimed at helping the organisation win back support. The document floats gender quotas as a means of boosting the number of female MPs. Jane Hume argues no solution should be ruled out.
4: We'll consider all of the options that are put out there. But the most important thing is that the Liberal Party is ready to fight elections, that our organisational wing is prepared for the work ahead of us because the work is so important.
3: Opposition leader Angus Taylor believes candidates should be picked on merit. Telstra's bosses are set to be questioned over a nationwide outage that affected 000 calls and businesses and disrupted public transport in two states. The telco has been in damage control since the outage last week, which left thousands of Australians unable to make calls or access data. Telstra Chief Vicky Brady will be among a group of executives who will front the parliamentary inquiry in Canberra today. Australia now has 15 cases of the H5 strain of bird flu after another case was confirmed in New South Wales. Chris McCarthy has the details.
5: The detection on the mid-north coast was on the same beach as the state's first case last week. Both birds were migratory giant petrels with no Australian cases in native birds so far. Authorities are keeping an eye out for any spread to agricultural poultry, with New South Wales Chief Vet Joe Coombs advising farmers to take reasonable steps to protect their stock in these early stages.
6: It's a case of be alert but not alarmed.
5: The case follows 8 detections in WA and 5 in South Australia.
3: Chris McCarthy. Protesters have taken to the streets in the Ukraine, angry over a decision to replace Ukrainian Defence Minister Mykhailo Fedorov. The decision by President Volodymyr Zelensky is believed to be linked to a rift between the minister and the Ukraine's army chief. This demonstrator says he believes Fedorov has been doing a good job during the Russian invasion.
7: We really need to show up and show to our president that we really support our Minister of Defence and we really believe in him and his reforms that he's been doing.
3: It is only the second time since Vladimir Putin's 2022 invasion that anti-government protests have taken place. Sport, and the Broncos upset Penrith 14-12 in the NRL in wet conditions at CommBank last night. The Panthers held a 12-8 advantage at the break. Penrith fullback Dylan Edwards says they knew Brisbane would be desperate to keep their season alive.
8: We kind of did expect that sort of game, coming off a bye, knowing where they're at in their season, and they played like it too. I think they completed really well, kept us down our end for quite a bit in that second half, and we just didn't complete when we needed to.
3: First up tonight, the Sharks take on the Knights. That's the news and sport. I'm Tracy Weir.
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9: Morning, everybody. Pretty good start around most of Toowoomba. Can't see any major issues or problems. That flow of traffic through Gatton looking clear. If you're heading up the range for a cool weekend, no major issues there. Even through North Toowoomba, pretty light early. Remember that road closure around the back of Hursley Road, sections of it through Torrington. Use Carrington Road instead. Good run to Charlton and from Oakey, no delays. Athol Westbrook looking clear so far this morning as well. We'll keep an eye on it for you. The Baker's Duck is at the Toowoomba Farmers Markets every Saturday. 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
1: 6 minutes past seven, a partly cloudy day today. Slight chance of a shower, most likely later on in the morning or afternoon. Light winds becoming southeasterly, 15 to 20 k's an hour this morning, tending southerly later on in the evening, heading towards an expected top today of 17 degrees. Across the weekend, partly cloudy, tops around about 18, 19 degrees around the region at the moment. At local weather stations, 9 degrees currently at Wellcamp, 9 degrees at Harlaxton, and 7 degrees at Kearney Spring.
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0: Well, coming up very soon on The Morning Brew, we have the Voice FM job spot. Community billboards not far away as well. 8:30 this morning, we have Friday Live with Tim Finch. Are you going to come into the studio? We got a few minutes? Yeah, we're going to have a chat and a couple of songs with Tim Finch at 8:30 this morning. We're at 469 Hume Street in Toowoomba. Come along for Friday Live. Here's The Weeknd.

0: 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It's brand new music from Need to Breathe, and the song's called Last Drink. On the way, not too far away, hearing from Josiah Queen. We're about 15 minutes away from checking the latest traffic information with Jay again this morning. 18 after 7, time to check this out.
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0: Words to live by. Today's encouraging words.
1: Today's encouraging words come from Psalm 59, verse 16. But I will sing of your strength. In the morning I will sing of your love. For you are my fortress, my refuge in times of trouble. You know, Psalm 59, written from a piece of real danger. And still the psalmist says, in the morning I will sing of your love. Before the day unfolds, before you know what it holds, sing of his love. Start there. If you'd like to refresh with today's words to live by, see the encouraging words at our social media pages at Facebook and Instagram, or open the YouVersion Bible app on your phone.

A voice for hope, Voice FM, Josiah Queen, a life worth dying. On the way very soon, week of the latest news headlines. We'll also check in with Jay again to find out what's happening with the traffic around the place. Is Taryn Stokes at Voice.

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3: Morning, everybody. If you're moving in from Ballard, it's going to take you about 15 minutes in towards the heart of Toowoomba. Looks good early through. You could use Griffith Street on the Mort, but it's a similar run time. In fact, if you're coming on through there, good through Withcott Redwood. Up and down the range, we have clear running so far this morning. Even through from Middle Ridge, Top Camp, all looks fairly good. Just at Nelson Street, you'll get through there on the New England. It's the usual delays at that intersection. No other accidents, though. Something new's arrived at the Baker's Dock. The Baker's Duck has launched a winter-inspired seasonal menu of full, warm, indulgent pastries. Station sponsor, The Baker's Duck. It's Jay. 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
4: In stories making news, the multi-billion dollar cost of the AUKUS deal, along with concerns about nuclear waste, dominating a public inquiry. Former federal politician Rex Patrick is among those to address the hearing in Adelaide. The defence agreement between Australia, the US and the UK will see nuclear-powered submarines made here.

0: places the injured Dylan Peach on the wing in one of three changes for the Wallabies side for tomorrow's test against Italy. That's the news and sport headlines. More details soon.
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2: 26 to 8, a partly cloudy day coming up today, and a slight chance of a shower, most likely in the late morning or afternoon. Light winds becoming southeasterly, and that'll be this morning. They'll be tending southerly 15 to 20 k's an hour later on this evening. Heading towards an expected top today of 17 degrees over the weekend, partly cloudy, and tops around about 18, 19 degrees. Around the region at the moment at our local weather stations, 8 degrees currently at Westbrook, 9 degrees at Highfields, and 7 degrees at South Toowoomba.
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18 to 8, 92.9, Voice FM local radio for local people just like you and me. Carly Ann Taylor, why should I worry? It's Jason with you this morning. Coming up after 8:30 this morning, Tim Finch is in the studio. Tim Finch for Friday Live. We do love some live local music. And yes, this morning it's Tim Finch. We're going to have a chat, couple of songs. Can you be in the studio audience? Yeah, of course you can. Come along. We're at 469 Hume Street in Toowoomba. We'd love you to join the party this morning from 8:30 in the studio for Friday Live. Here's Coldplay.

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0: 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I'm going to catch up with Nat Sparre next week to have a bit more of a chat about Homeless for a Night, August 3rd. 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
1: 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After a particularly bad round of golf, I decided I should get a lesson from my mate who's a golf professional. Kurt watched my swing, took a video and showed me the footage. The agreed prognosis, my swing is terrible. Life is a lot like my golf swing. We spend most of our lives completely unaware of our own faults and failures. We all need someone to take a closer look and give us some clear, loving, and honest feedback. In life, we need what my golf swing required. 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

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News, sport and weather details not too far away this morning. Jay's in to check out what's happening with the traffic this morning as well. So coming up after 8, celebration shout out. We've also got the high-pitched dad and Tim Finch is in for Friday Live. We're going to do that all after 8 o'clock this morning at Voice FM.

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3: In this bulletin, a smelter set to close in Tasmania and the Telstra inquiry to begin. With the details, I'm Tracy Weir. A Senate inquiry investigating the recent Telstra network outage is due to get underway in Canberra. The proceedings will examine why around 600 calls from the telco's customers failed to connect with emergency services during last week's incident. A number of Telstra executives, including the CEO, Vicky Brady, will appear before the inquiry, as well as representatives from 000. The father of one of the teenage girls fatally poisoned in a backpackers in Laos wants the Prime Minister to intervene after it was revealed those responsible will escape justice. Here's Nine's Christina Hearn.
4: Officials from Laos are expected to outline the findings of their investigation later today, and it is expected that those allegedly responsible are only going to face two charges, and they are producing a hazardous substance and also running an illegal business. Now, collectively, those two charges carry a maximum penalty of 1 year in jail and a fine of $1,600. There is not expected to be a manslaughter or murder charge laid. Mark Jones, the father of Bianca, says he is disgusted by those potential charges, and he does want the Prime Minister, Anthony Albanese, to urgently contact his counterpart in Laos and intervene to ensure that justice is served.
3: Christina Hearn. More than 200 people have been left without jobs after the immediate closure of Australia's sole manganese smelter after more than six decades of operation. The future of Tasmania's Liberty Bell Bay, formerly owned by GFG Alliance, had been under a cloud since it stopped production in mid-2025. The smelter's administrator announcing on Thursday it had stopped pursuing a sale and would order its immediate closure. Military tension has again escalated between the US and Iran, with a fifth consecutive day of airstrikes targeting Iranian coastal sites. The attacks were launched by American forces to degrade military capabilities after Tehran struck ships in the Strait of Hormuz. In sport, American Jackson Subler holds an early lead in round one of the Open Golf Championship. He's finished 5-under-65. Minwoo Lee is best of the Aussies, five shots off the pace. NRL and the Brisbane Broncos have given themselves a flicker of hope of keeping their premiership defence alive with a 14-12 point upset over the Panthers in Parramatta. Star fullback Reece Walsh was the hero with a brilliant cutout pass, setting up the match equaling try before kicking the winning conversion from the sideline. It breaks their 8-game losing run while dealing with a third loss in four games to the Panthers. And Harry Potter replaces the injured Dylan Peach on the wing as one of three changes to the Wallabies side for Saturday's test against Italy. In the AFL, a double boost for the Swans ahead of their game with Adelaide, Braden Campbell and Logan McDonald returning from injury. That's the news and sport. I'm Tracy Weir.
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6: Morning, everybody. Having a pretty good run from Oakey south in towards the heart of Toowoomba. It's going to take you about 30 minutes this morning. Through Charlton and Gowrie Mountain will be the best. It's not a bad commute at all. You run through at this stage looking good up and down the range. Haven't seen too much through there. Friday morning, always a little lighter. Can see it being that again this morning. It's had reports of a small accident if you're travelling around the back of Griffith Street through the back of the Blue Mountain area. Can't see any delays yet. We'll keep an eye on it. Certainly not affecting that run through Downlands College. It's starting to build a little bit more through there southbound as well. The Baker's Duck is serving up brioche French toast, smashed avo croissants and a full breakfast plate. Everything at the Baker's Duck is made with fresh artesian touch that locals love. 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It's Jay. More local traffic soon on 92.9 Voice FM.
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7: At 5 minutes past eight, good morning. Let's check the latest from the Bureau of Meteorology for today. Partly cloudy, slight chance of a shower, most likely late morning and afternoon. Light winds becoming southeasterly, 15 to 25 k's an hour this morning. Tending southerly, 15 to 20 k's an hour late in the evening. We're heading towards an expected top today of 17 degrees. Around the region at the moment, 10 degrees currently at Highfields, 9 degrees at Wellcamp, and 10 degrees at Rangeville.
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0: We're live, we're local, and we are loving it. 92.9 Voice FM, a voice for hope. Hootie and the Blowfish, Hold My Hand. 9 minutes past eight, I'll hold my hand. It's a big hour coming up this hour.
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0: Well, she will indeed. Coming up very soon, we're going to celebrate. We're going to have a celebration shout out very, very soon. The high-pitched dad will be in. Asking the Brains Trust for some help again with his kiddies. That's coming up very, very soon. And also not far away this morning, it is Friday Live with Tim Finch in the studio. We're going to have a chat and a couple of songs live in Studio 3. You can be a part of the studio audience. We're at 469 Hume Street, Toowoomba. 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
1: 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Hey, it's Jace with you this morning. 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
1: Yes, indeedy. It is a celebration this morning for Glenn. Happy birthday, Glenn. Hope you have an amazing day so far today. Also birthdaying today is Phoebe. Happy birthday, Phoebe. Hope you have a great day. Tomorrow, Claire is turning 13. Happy birthday for tomorrow, Claire. Hope you have an amazing day. So celebrating today, along with Glenn and Phoebe today at least, is Julie Bishop, the Australian politician. She is 70 today. Also birthdaying today is Angela Merkel, the German politician. She's 72 today. Queen Camilla is 79 today. David Hasselhoff, American actor and singer. He's 74 today. Alex Winter, the American actor born in the UK, 1965, is 61 today. Let's zip around the world for those World Day of Observances today. It is World Day for International Justice today. Nelson Mandela International Day. It is also World Emoji Day. Yeah, apparently that one is actually a real thing for July 17, making it an unofficial global celebration today of those little digital expressions we use every single day. World Emoji Day. Apparently, you get to know this, Australians send 1 billion emojis annually. There you go. Also today is it's a strange food-related one. It is National Peach Ice Cream Day in the United States Day today. There you go. If you've got a celebration, look, seriously, we love shouting out about those and celebrating with you, so let us know about your celebration. We'll shout out about together in our celebration shout-out. 929voice.fm is our website. 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
10: 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Today's encouraging words.
1: Today's encouraging words come from Psalm 59, verse 16. But I will sing of your strength. In the morning I will sing of your love. For you are my fortress, my refuge in times of trouble. You know, Psalm 59, written from a piece of real danger. And still the psalmist says, in the morning I will sing of your love. Before the day unfolds, before you know what it holds, sing of His love. Start there. If you'd like to refresh with today's words to live by, see the encouraging words at our social media pages, at Facebook and Instagram, or open the YouVersion Bible app on your phone.

0: The high-pitched dad.
1: That's my dad.
0: It's Travis.
2: Good morning.
1: I love my daddy.
0: Parents helping parents.
1: Dad.
2: Have you had a coffee? Are you caffeinated?
1: That's the high-pitched dad.
0: Well, it is the high-pitched dad. Hello, Travis.
2: Good morning, mate. It's a little bit chilly this morning.
0: Yeah, just a tiny little bit.
2: A little bit nippy.
0: Yes, well, last week we were talking about picnics. Picnics are a little bit uncomfortable when you when it's a little bit frosty on the ground. But with the Emma Jungle Picnic coming up on Saturday at the Empire Theatre, we thought it was good to talk about picnics. Did you have many tips and tricks about taking the kids?
2: We had some really cool, like, hot spots. And from all across the country, which was really nice. If ever I go to Victoria, I've got some amazing places to check out. But people love a picnic.
0: Yeah, I actually saw someone talking about having sushi in the Japanese gardens was a great idea. A fantastic idea. Love it.
2: Yeah.
0: Hey, yeah, Travis, this week, what are we talking about this week?
2: Bring up a conversation or present a question to the Brains Trust that has come up in our house, and it's around sleepovers.
0: Okay.
2: How old were you when you had your first sleepover, and where was it?
0: I had a vague recollection. I think my first sleepover was probably around about six, but it was with my aunt and uncle who didn't have kids at the time. And my uncle was very much into steam trains. So I had a sleepover and then a steam train ride with them.
2: Oh, gosh. I feel like trains for little people, I was going to say little boys, but even little girls love trains. There's just something like majestic about it.
0: There is something pretty cool about trains. Yeah. I'm a bit of a train spotter.
2: Are you? Do you have, like, the model train set up at home?
0: No. But I always did admire that, though. Those people who did get into that, I did admire that. Anyway, so yes. What's the story with your young ones wanting to go on a sleepover?
2: Yeah, so Willow and her friends at school have come up with this idea that they want to have a sleepover. And I'm not going to lie, I'm feeling a little dubious about it. Trust the parents. They're all beautiful Christian families. But we have only known them since Willow has been at school, and she's going into term three. So we haven't known them for a super long time. So I'm a little bit apprehensive about the idea.
0: What about if it was with family members?
2: I feel like family members is okay. So Willow has slept over my mum's place. She wants to sleep over my sister's place. I'm totally down with that. But I didn't have my first school sleepover until I was probably, I reckon, 10.
0: Okay.
2: So I want to know, at what age is it more acceptable / easier to let your child sleep over one of their friends' houses? Or what's your strategy around diverting the attention so they don't want to do a sleepover?
0: Or is Travis just being a helicopter dad?
2: Yeah, there's that too.
0: There's that too.
2: Look, I'm very aware that I'm very much a helicopter dad. But I don't know. Do you think six is too young to be sleeping over a friend's house?
0: Look, you know, I guess I want to say yes. Let's put the word out to the Brains Trust, though, Travis. Let's get some other people giving their opinion this morning. Let us know on social media. Look for the high-pitched dad on our social media page. It's all thanks to faith-parent.com. Travis, I hope we can find out some good recommendations.
2: Yeah, it's a pleasure as always, my friend.

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5: Morning, everybody. That flow of traffic from Gatton up the range towards the heart of Toowoomba, it's going to take you about 36 minutes. So it's fairly normal flow of traffic for this time, which is good and exactly what we want to see. The Cunningham Highway through Gladfield, there was a single vehicle accident through there further south, but not causing us any delays. Even through Oakey, that movement of traffic, just both directions of the Warrego. Watch out for that one. There's ongoing road work. We do know about that as you push through on a Friday morning. The Baker's Duck is at the SG Markets. A reminder for you every Sunday morning. Fresh bakes from the Baker's Duck straight out of the oven from early morning. The Baker's Duck, best enjoyed fresh. Station sponsor. It's Jay. More local traffic this afternoon for you with Luca from 3:30 on 92.9 Voice FM.
6: In stories making news, the families of two Australian backpackers who died in Laos after drinking tainted alcohol are expressing their deep disappointment after learning it's likely no one will face serious jail time over their deaths. 19-year-olds Holly Morton Bowles and Bianca Jones died after they unwittingly drank methanol. Advocates say the latest data indicating smoking rates have fallen are proof that the tobacco excise does not need to be cut. The latest figures show the number of Australians smoking fell to 5.6% in 2025, down from 8.3% in 2022-23. Protests have erupted in the Ukraine after the country's defence minister was replaced. The move to replace Mykhailo Fedorov is believed to have been sparked by tensions between he and the nation's commander-in-chief. Turning to sport, and in the NRL tonight, the Melbourne Storm take on the Roosters. That's the news and sport headlines. I'm Tracy Weir. More details on these stories in bulletins throughout the morning.
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7: 25 to 9, partly cloudy today. Slight chance of a shower, most likely in the late morning and afternoon. Light winds becoming southeast.

0: 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Yes, I'm moving things around and we are in Studio 3. A very good morning to our Friday Live guest this morning, Tim Finch. How are you, Tim?
1: Good morning, Jason. Yeah, great. Thanks for having me.
0: And thank you for bringing a wonderful studio audience as well. We need to do this, folks, so we know that we're a real studio audience here.
2: Yay!
0: So thank you so much for coming up today. And so, Paul,
1: It's Tim. Jason. Paul's my brother. He's over the back. I heard you called him Tim last time.
0: I did. And all right.
1: It's all right. Let's start again.
0: So, Finchy.
1: Yeah, that'll work.
0: Tim Finch is in for Friday Live. So, yes, okay, your brother was in a few weeks ago with that other guy, Stu Larson, name was, who released an album and stuff. Nice. You know. So, Tim, you've been not necessarily a Toowoomba person at the moment.
1: Not anymore, no.
0: No, but there is a lot of Toowoomba family here.
1: There is, yes.
0: So living in Brisbane these days.
1: We are, yeah. So we're down in the Springfield area, so just south of Brisbane, but we were in Toowoomba up until 2017, I think, and spent a fair bit of time up here. And I think we haven't quite been down in Brisbane as long as we were here, but it's good to come back and be able to share some of my what I've been doing with my music.
0: So tell me about your music for you. What is it for you that you like performing and you like writing particularly? Because I saw where I got to know your name to start with, you were doing some recording with Matt Walker at Warwick.
1: Yes,
0: and
1: that's right.
0: We know Matt Walker from Make Jesus Music, which is an amazing podcast that he's working on. And he's also a recording engineer.
1: He is.
0: And you've been working with him. Tell me about your musical journey at the moment.
1: Yeah, so look, I spent a lot of years worship leading, playing in church, singing in church.

0: church, doing little bits and pieces on the side, and I really kind of felt that worship leading was my thing to do, and songwriting was always something I wanted to do, and I did a bit of it, and I always imagined doing it for church. But a couple of years ago, I joined a songwriting group down in our area, led by Nicole Spouts, another great artist that you guys can play, called The Well. And when I started going to that group, it really sort of, I guess, gave me some momentum and motivation to keep writing. And the songs that started coming were still worshipful, still scripture-based, but they were kind of a little bit different. They weren't, I didn't really feel like they were church songs, if that makes sense. They were just, they were a bit different. They were very personal, very heartfelt, I suppose, in terms of my faith, but not necessarily ones that I felt would be sung on a Sunday. So that's kind of where that happened. And from there, it's just kind of kept, these songs are kept coming. So the song, these different types of songs for me.
1: So working in that environment, in a collaborative environment, and working on your songwriting. We were talking a few weeks ago with Brendan Wormsley, who's been away in Tamworth doing some mentoring. And I guess I really am fascinated by working in that group environment and just honing your skill. Has that been something that's been quite important for you to just sort of help you along with that songwriting?
0: Yeah, absolutely. And I think really the big thing for me was the encouragement and the, like, being with other songwriters and sharing stuff that you're writing. All of a sudden it becomes, oh, I actually can do this. Like, it had been something I had done, but very isolated. So when you start to go into a group setting and you've got other people around you and they're like, oh, I really like that, or I like what you did there, that I found that super encouraging and actually helped me, I guess, take the step into doing this a bit more and trying to put some stuff out there. And, you know, obviously felt a prompt from God to sort of move into that space. And the songs that I'll sing a little bit later are kind of really sort of geared around that. So it was, I found it super helpful. I'm super grateful to Nicole and Colin and the guys that run that little songwriting group, because it was just, I guess it was a pivotal moment for me to sort of step into this space a bit more.
1: Well, let's talk about the most recent song that you've been working on with Matt Walker. And it's a song called The Little I Have.
0: Yes.
1: So tell us about this song in particular. What's sort of behind the song, the heart of the song?
0: Well, I guess behind it, the heart of it is, it's really a song from, I guess, doubt and second guessing. So, like, stepping out into writing songs is very vulnerable. It's a thing you always second guess whether you're good enough. I don't feel like I'm the most talented person. I can sing, I can play guitar, but not necessarily as good as other people. So Stu was here a few weeks ago. He's amazing. I don't feel like I have the skill that he has, but when I felt like God was like, no, you got to write songs, and you need to, if I give you songs, you got to share them. And so that was where it sort of came from. And I was encouraged when you look in the scripture of people that, like, you know, there was the boy that gave his fish and loaves. Like, he didn't really have a lot, but Jesus used it for an amazing miracle. Moses argued. He argued with God when he got called to go save the Israelites. And you've got people like David who are completely unexpected, unqualified to do what God asked them to do. So that's kind of where this song came from. And it was, I guess, my way of saying is like, well, yeah, I actually don't feel like what I've got to offer is anything grand, but I'll give it anyway if that's what you're asking me to do.
1: Well, let's hear it. It is currently in production with Matt Walker at
0: the
1: moment.
0: That's right. Yes, we're in draft two, so we're coming around. We've got a few tweaks, but
1: all right, let's hear it live in the studio. It is Friday Live at 92.9 Voice FM, and in the studio, it's Tim Finch for Friday Live, and the song, I Have, The Little I Have.
0: Thanks.

0: 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In the studio, Tim Finch. Thank you so much, Tim. I'm really looking forward to hearing that come out as a single.
1: Yeah, thank you. It's coming together. It sounds really great what Matt's done so far. So super excited to be able to release that one into the world.
0: Fantastic. You hang around for a moment.
1: Absolutely.
0: And maybe play another song. 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
0: 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It is Friday Live and in the studio is Tim Finch. Thanks so much for coming all the way up from Briz.
1: Oh, no worries at all. It's been great.
0: Great to see you this morning and great to hear some of the work that you're working on at the moment.
1: Yeah,
0: so let's talk about, we've talked about writing and definitely I love the idea of collaboration and working in groups and honing your skill. But talk to me about some musical influences for you. I mean, you talked about being, growing up in the church and mainly focusing on worship music. But
1: yeah,
0: what about musical influences that just make you want to play?
1: Yeah, that's a difficult one, but not really, actually. But yeah, I guess when you're like you're in the worship space for so long, there's like key names there, like of course, like Hillsong and Chris Tomlin. They were always big. Matt Redman, they were always guys that I looked up to. And, Brandon Lake a bit more recently, he's got some good stuff out.
0: Indeed.
1: But like in terms of other things growing up, I listened to a lot of Third Day. So I don't know. I've been told I have a bit of a Nashville twang. I think it's come from singing too many Third Day songs or something like that. And Chris Tomlin as well. Paul Coleman was always one that I loved growing up. And probably more recently guys like John Foreman from Switchfoot and his solo stuff. I find really inspiring, and that kind of always makes me want to write a bit more, even listening to Stu Larson's stuff that Paulie's been, my brother's been playing. I really enjoy that sort of music. There's so many though, really, isn't there? It's a bit hard to put it in a short list.
0: It's interesting though to hear who artists sort of get inspired by, and I might have to take you aside later on and play you the new Switchfoot song, which is a very, very cool song. I heard it last week on the Big Rock Show on Saturday night, and it's certainly a kicker of a new song. So tell us about the second song you want to play for us this morning.
1: So the second song that I was going to sing, it's called The Battle Belongs to You, and it's probably a bit of a cliche title, but in the, I guess the last couple of years, like even stepping out into music, in our family, we've had moments where we've just felt God's kind of told us to step out in faith. He's calling us into new things. And, last year that we've just built a house was one of those things, which was a whole thing. But as we were going, there's just like frustrations happen and stuff gets in the way that tries to, I guess, bring doubt, bring confusion, bring frustration. And I remember listening to somebody speak one day and they talked about how, you know, it's this whole idea of battling with not flesh and blood and this other battle going on and how God's, there's this whole behind the scenes stuff. And I remember reading in Genesis then as the Israelites are coming out of Egypt and they head towards the Red Sea and they end up the Red Sea and they're like, the Egyptians are behind them, like, oh, we should have just stayed in Egypt. Like, it would have been much easier for us not to follow and step out and go into this new adventure. And Moses turns around. He says, he's like, no, don't be afraid. He's like, God's going to, God will fight for you. You just have to be still. So this whole song is around about, I guess, that idea of being following God into what he calls you into. And along the way, it's not, all the things that you kind of face. Does that make sense?
0: It does.
1: Yeah, awesome.
0: 92.9 Voice FM. It's Friday Live, and in the studio is Tim Finch. It's 7 minutes to nine. It's The Battle Belongs.
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0: It's Friday Live at 92.9. And in the studio, thank you so much, Tim Finch.
1: No worries at all. Thanks for having me.
0: Really, really appreciate you coming up and singing for us today and sharing some of your songs and sharing a song that is going to be released very soon.
1: That's right, yes.
0: When we get past take two, I guess.
1: That's right, yeah, yeah. if you want to hear it, just go to Make Jesus Music on in get onto Matt. No, it's actually probably, he's probably waiting on me at the moment. So that's probably my fault, but it's coming very soon. TimFinch.music on all social media and website is the same. So you can find me on there and Spotify and all those different things. So
0: awesome. And hopefully we'll hear that song very soon on
1: Absolutely.
0: Voice FM.
1: Very keen.
0: Again,
1: thanks for having
0: audience,
1: me.
0: Thank you so much.
1: Yes.
0: I really appreciate Friday Live at 92.9 Voice FM. Thanks so much, Tim. It is coming up to news time very, very soon. Here's Forrest Frank at Voice.
2: I've got so much to be thankful for.

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5: In this bulletin, pleas for the Australian government to intervene in a court case in Laos and Telstra executives to face an inquiry. With more, I'm Tracy Weir. Telstra executives will today appear before a parliamentary inquiry investigating last week's outage. Nine's Nelson Scott has more.
6: The recent Telstra outage crippled its network, halted some train lines, and blocked more than 600 people from calling 000. Executives from the telco will today be hauled before a Senate inquiry to explain why emergency calls failed to go through during the disruption. Representatives from 000 will also front the hearing, which is being chaired by Greens Senator Sarah Hanson-Young. The inquiry comes amid a separate investigation by the communications watchdog, which could see Telstra fined up to $30 million.
5: Nelson Scott. A crash between a B-double and a road train has caused a major explosion on the Hume Highway. The thoroughfare is closed in both directions between Yarra and Manton, southwest of Goulburn. And Acting Superintendent Peter Murray says they're still working on rescuing one of the drivers.
7: The other semi-trailer and cab have been involved in the fire. There are concerns for one of the drivers at this time. The other driver has been assessed by ambulance and conveyed to hospital. At this time, the fire continues to burn.
5: Fire and rescue teams remain on scene, battling that blaze. The families of two Australian backpackers who died in Laos after drinking tainted alcohol are expressing their deep disappointment after learning it's likely no one will face serious jail time over the deaths. 19-year-olds Holly Morton Bowles and Bianca Jones died after they unwittingly drank methanol. DFAT has now told their loved ones the most serious charges likely to be laid over the incident carry a maximum of 1 year in jail. The New South Wales Environment Watchdog is criticising the actions of a business owner who contaminated private build sites with toxic construction debris. Andrew Hughes promised clean soil to property owners, but instead delivered over 2,800 tonnes of waste contaminated with plastic, bricks and asbestos. He's been fined $335,000 in damages. To sport, in the NRL, the Broncos defeated the Panthers 14-12 in a seesawing match. The Brisbane side bolstered by the return of key players, including skipper Adam Reynolds.
8: We knew it was going to be tough. We knew backs were against the wall, but the belief and the fight in this team is amazing. You know, for once, we haven't dropped our heads, going about our business to training. We knew it would turn, and it was great to get a result tonight, but still a lot of work in front of us.
5: More than 15,000 people turned out for the match. And Min-Woo Lee and Lucas Herbert are the best of the Aussie golfers after the opening round of the British Open, sitting at even par. They are five shots off the pace. And turning briefly to the AFL, a double boost for the Swans ahead of their game with Adelaide. Braden Campbell and Logan McDonald are returning from injury. That's the news and sport. I'm Tracy Weir.
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9: 9:05, a partly cloudy day coming up today. Slight chance of a shower becoming less likely late in the afternoon and this evening. Winds southeasterly 15 to 25 k's an hour. They should be tending southerly later on in the evening, heading towards an expected top of 17 degrees around the region at the moment. Starting to warm up already. 16 degrees at Withcott, 16 degrees at Rangeville, and 12 degrees at Charlton.
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0: 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Steal my sunshine. Not going to steal your sunshine today, indeed, no.
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0: On the way very, very soon, we're hearing from Corey Asprey, brand new song from Corey. Also later on in the hour, Josiah Queen's got a song for us as well. And if you missed our Friday Live this morning, you can catch up tonight. We're going to replay that in our Morning Brew Rewind tonight from 6 at Voice FM. Here's The Fray.

0: 16 after 9, A Voice for Hope, 92.9 Voice FM. That is brand new music from Corey Asprey and Outsing the Angels. The Fray there as well. Hey, it's Jason with you this morning. It is the Morning Brew coming up very, very soon. We are going to hear from Josiah Queen, also not too far away, catching up with Phil and Patrice to talk all about the Amplify Conference, which is coming up at the end of August. We'll find out some more soon at Voice FM.
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0: Words to live by. Today's encouraging words.
1: Today's encouraging words come from Psalm 59, verse 16. But I will sing of your strength. In the morning I will sing of your love. For you are my fortress, my refuge in times of trouble. You know, Psalm 59, written from a piece of real danger. And still the psalmist says, in the morning I will sing of your love. Before the day unfolds, before you know what it holds, sing of his love. Start there. If you'd like to refresh with today's words to live by, see the encouraging words at our social media pages at Facebook and Instagram, or open the YouVersion Bible app on your phone.

25 past 9, 92.9 Voice FM, a voice for hope with Josiah Queen and Judas. Coming up very soon, we'll get the latest news headlines. We'll also check in very, very soon with Phil and Patrice to talk all about the Amplify Conference, which is coming up at the end of August. If you want to know what it is and how you can find out more, you can do that very, very soon in the studio where we catch up with Phil and Patrice to talk about Amplify. 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
6: In stories making news, the federal government says multiple sclerosis medications will remain subsidised while a pricing dispute with global drug makers is resolved. The standoff was triggered when manufacturers rejected government requests to slash the costs of drugs by up to 50%. Australian scientists are helping to develop one of the world's most powerful space telescopes. Macquarie University researchers are collaborating with an international team on the project, which will provide images up to three times sharper than the Hubble. A Senate inquiry investigating the recent Telstra network outage is due to get underway in Canberra. The proceedings will examine why around 600 calls from the telco's customers failed to connect with emergency services during last week's incident. And the Broncos have sparked hopes of an unlikely run to qualify for the NRL finals with a 14-12 upset of the Panthers in Parramatta. It is their first win in 9 games and Penrith's third loss in 4. That's the news and sport headlines. More details soon.
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7: 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Let's check the latest from the Bureau of Meteorology for the rest of today. Well, according to the Bureau, it's partly cloudy today. There is a slight chance of a shower later on, becoming less likely late this afternoon and this evening. Winds southeasterly, and they'll be tending southerly, 15 to 20 k's an hour later on this evening as well. Looking ahead to the next few days over the weekend, partly cloudy, tops around about 18, 19 degrees. Today, we're heading towards 17 degrees. Currently around the region at the moment at local weather station, 17 degrees at Withcott, 13 degrees at Kingsthorpe at the moment, and 15 degrees at Westbrook.
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0: 92.9 Voice FM. Coming up at the end of August, on the 29th of August, is something called the Amplify Conference. It is coming to Toowoomba. And with me this morning, Phil and Patrice. Morning.
1: Good morning.
2: Good morning, Jase.
0: Mate, it's been a little while since we saw you in the studio, Phil. Last time you were in, you brought in some amazing SU honey for me. It's nearly all gone. And I know that our wonderful honey farmer is doing it tough at the moment. So let's put it out there and pray for the bees, because the SU honey was always a winner in this little place that we tell you. So, but today we're here to talk about Amplify. It's the largest children, youth and family ministry conference in Australia, and it's coming August 29. Tell us about Amplify, Phil.
2: Amplify is an incredible day conference where people from all different denominations can come together. Anyone who's working in that kids, youth and family space, come together for a day to get practical tips, insights, inspiration. You know, you really gather together in one room, learn from one another. And we're really excited here in Toowoomba. We've got all live speakers. So everyone who comes for the day will experience 9 electives, including keynote speakers. Wow. So we're really, really pumped for 2026.
0: Mm. So Patrice, so this year, as Phil said, all live speakers. Mm. So in the past, there's been, because it's a big national conference, there has been some pre-recorded speakers in the past. Mm. But this year, it's a bit different, and you're going all out. And 9 electives, that's a lot.
1: Yeah. So we really value face-to-face. Yeah. Discussion and input. And so each of those speakers and elective presenters are mostly local talent and resourced children's and youth ministers that are going to come and present information and inspire our people who come to know how to best disciple children and youth.
0: Hmm. So, look, this event is, one of the sponsors of this event is SU Queensland or SU Australia. And, Phil, that's obviously your role outside of the Amplify Conference. Why is this such an important conference to start with? Why should people really come along to this conference?
2: Yeah, look, our young people are the future, as we always say, and SU has always worked in that space across churches. And so we really think it's important because we are one body. We're the church, and we have a city, a town, wherever you are placed, like Patrice said, to disciple young people. And we always believe you can do that better together. A lot of people that come to this conference in Toowoomba are actually from outside of Toowoomba as well. Mm. So a large percentage come from outside. And sometimes you can feel alone. You may be in a small town, you may be in a smaller context and feel alone in trying to do ministry. And we really believe coming together, we can do it so much better. And that's a big plus, again, on the day is you meet other people who are actually trying to achieve the same thing you're trying to achieve, and we can do it better together.
0: That's one of the things that I've been picking up through the whole conversation this morning is about that collaboration and that potential for mentorship that could happen during this conference.
1: Mm. Yeah, I think the electives are great, but morning tea and lunch are great opportunities to connect with other people in other parishes or schools or RI settings where you can go, hey, how do you deal with this situation? Yeah. Or how did you grow from this number to that number? Or what's your biggest joy at the moment in ministry or struggle? And I think those ad hoc conversations are just as valuable as what we're presenting in the electives.
0: And look, you know, I can speak from experience from those sort of the idea of the Amplify conference of meeting people and going, I want to actually check on that about a month's time. I want to have that conversation and go, you know, how did you do that again? Mm. You know, that connecting and that networking that happens is almost as valuable, almost as valuable as the guest speakers. Do you want to talk and highlight about any of the guest speakers this year?
1: Sure. So we've got a couple of keynote speakers. One is Terry Williams, who is one of the kickstarters to Amplify for many generations. And so we're so pleased and privileged to have Terry come up and give us a wealth of information and experience in the setting of children's and families ministers ministry. And we also have Chris coming up from Brisbane as well, who will predominantly talk about youth ministry and how do we best engage.

0: engage and understand our youth.
1: And Jase, we're maximising their time, aren't we, Patrice?
0: We are.
1: So keynote speakers, I'll be involved in the electives as well. So nine electives are three sessions. You get to pick three electives across the course of the day. And so we're really maximising their time. And someone like Terry, as we've said, I've worked with Terry for many, many years. And like whenever I catch up with Terry, it's like, I was over in Pakistan, or I was over in the middle of South America somewhere discipling young people and leaders, and he's just got so much experience that we can glean from in so many contexts. And so like what we're saying, this is not just church context, it's also if you're a chaplain or an RI teacher, so in community, there's just so many different contexts that this can help people in.
2: I'm just a little bit curious, you know, what's the comments from that guest speaker about dealing with youth in different cultural backgrounds around the world? Is there a common thread?
0: You have to come along and find out.
1: That's right.
2: Nice work.
1: Yeah, absolutely. Look, I think there are a lot of common threads, and I think that'll come out over the course of the day. You know, as we often say, you know, meeting young people where they're at, you know, that's what it's about. And that's what we're trying to do, is equip people to meet young people in all these different contexts. So it's going to be a really exciting day. I think we were saying it's the fifth year now that we've had Amplify in Toowoomba. And so we're really building that momentum and that collaboration across this city and beyond. So we're really excited. Bring your whole team. Maybe you're thinking about this, and of course you can come by yourself. You can come with somebody else, but I really encourage you. Bring your whole team. Pastor, you know, kids, church leaders, whoever it might be. Bring your whole team along. You'll really enjoy the journey across that day together as well. But like I said, also rubbing shoulders with others.
2: And where is this happening?
1: Hume Ridge Church of Christ, which is, they have been incredible partners of ours now for a few years, and they have the space and all those sorts of things. I really believe it's a great deal. $50 is a ticket.
2: Wow.
1: And that includes morning tea, lunch, and obviously all those electives and time together. So, yeah, it's a really good deal. Junior leaders are much cheaper, so $25 for a junior leader. As well, and there's also a concession for $40 as well.
2: Really good idea, your suggestion about bringing the group. Mm. You know, maybe bring your pastor along, but also bring those youth leaders along and those up-and-coming youth leaders.
1: Mm. Absolutely, especially those junior leaders. Like, you just see how excited they are when they come on the day, and it's just a good opportunity for them to, like I said, rub shoulders with others who maybe have been in the game for 40 years, you know, and yet you've got these guys who are just stepping into it. Like, I remember last year we had some really cool conversations where, hey, I'm just starting for my first year as a youth pastor or a youth minister, and they come and they glean so much.
2: And they're our leaders of the future, right?
1: Absolutely.
0: There.
1: Yep. Absolutely.
0: Yeah.
2: Phil and Patrice, thank you so much for coming in to talk about Amplify, and amplifyconference.com.au is the best place to find out more information and to book your tickets August 29 at Hume Ridge. Thanks so much, guys.
0: Thank you.
1: Thanks, Jase. Appreciate it.
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0: 12 minutes to 10, 92.9 Voice FM. It's the homecoming and the reason. Jason with you this morning. It's the Morning Brew, still for a little bit longer. Jamie McDonald's got a song coming up very, very soon. If you missed that conversation about the Amplify Conference, you can catch up tonight with the Morning Brew Rewind. It's going to be a great show tonight, catching up with Nat Sparre, also Father Neil from St. Luke's about an event that's happening tonight called Stop With Compassion. We're also going to check out and rewind the conversation I had with Marianne about the Starlet Creative Hub and a whole heap more. It's all coming up tonight, the Morning Brew Rewind, where we rewind all of those fantastic conversations, including our Friday live performance from this morning with Tim Finch. We're going to rewind that tonight in the Morning Brew Rewind from 6 at Voice FM.
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0: I remember when I first heard the song by Amy Grant called Angels Watching Over Me. I was only a new Christian, and it really got me thinking about the spiritual world. All you have to do is look at the movies coming out of Hollywood and the latest TV shows. The world has a fascination with the supernatural. And I think one of the problems we have in the West is we don't realise what's happening in the spiritual world. You often hear stories in Papua New Guinea or Africa of supernatural encounters, but it's always been a part of the culture in those kinds of nations. In the West, we're often taught if we can't see it or touch it, then it mightn't exist. But the Bible tells us in Ephesians 6:12, we're not fighting against flesh and blood enemies, but against evil rulers and authorities of the unseen world, against mighty powers in this dark world, and against evil spirits in the heavenly places. There are a number of times in the Bible when God opened people's spiritual eyes to see what was happening in the supernatural world. Imagine if for one day God opened our eyes to see what was really happening in the spiritual world. You don't just have to see it to believe it. I guess the most important thing is that we are a people of prayer who are dressed in the armour of God as outlined in Ephesians 6. And as the Bible says, let's not give the devil a foothold. I'm Matt Prater. For more, go to historymakers.tv.
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That is the latest song from Emerson Day and No Smoke. Up very soon, Mark is in Music and Conversation with Mark to get you through the rest of your Friday morning. Don't miss tonight the Morning Brew Rewind. We're going to rewind some amazing conversations and also Friday Live. We're going to do that tonight from 6 at Voice FM. You have a fantastic weekend. I'll catch you again on Monday morning for the Morning Brew at Voice. Here's Guy Sebastian. Let's get it done. Voice FM.

0: this is Omega Levine. I'm so looking forward to sharing some of my old songs from Parachute Band days. Keep the fire burning. My journey and testimony.
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